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around Friday, 4:30. Gotta get a bold bus down to the city. I-95 is the road to the party. NYC's where you'll find me. Crammed in the back near the bathroom stall. Traffic jam at the Lincoln Tunnel. No prob, cause I'm almost there. The night is young.

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0: Right now, hear the sled track snap brief like a map. Memory lane, my mama saying, chimney smoker lap. We blink like street light sync. The speed is a pack. Take the tempo down, count the heart, then bring it back.
1: Carly Kloss.
2: Hi, how you doing, Joe?
1: We finally did it.
2: I mean, I've only been waiting for my 73 questions for years.
1: And it's finally happening. What are you working on right now?
2: It's the last day of summer camp here at Code of Classy.
1: Okay, and that is why we're here. Is this what's keeping you most busy in life right now?
2: Yes, Code of Classy and traveling the world and, you know, world domination.
1: What's the first thing you thought of this morning?
2: Whether I should take a subway or cab. Traffic.
1: What are you most excited about in life right now?
2: My Code of Classy scholars and all the ways they're going to change the world.
1: Okay, what's your typical workout regimen?
2: Cardio. Abs and booty.
1: Now, I just gotta get this out of the way, because the world deserves to know. But is everything cool with you and Taylor?
2: The world needs to know. Well, Jennifer Lawrence was interested. Jen, don't worry. Taylor and I are still really good friends.
1: Well, that's good to hear.
2: You want some coffee?
1: I would love some coffee.
2: Come on.
1: Okay, favorite brunch spot in New York City?
2: I love the Egg Shop. After I ran the marathon last year, I went there and ordered one of everything on the menu.
1: Okay, favorite place to visit in New York City?
2: My office in Soho.
1: Now, as a native Missourian, how would you describe the Midwest to the rest of the world?
2: Us Midwesterners are the nicest people on Earth, and we know a thing or two about fried food.
1: All right. How did you get discovered as a model?
2: I was walking in a mall when I was 13 years old.
1: And what's the first show that you ever walked?
2: Calvin Klein. Calvin Klein.
1: Oh, thank you. What show stands out and why?
2: The first Dior show I ever opened.
1: And congratulations on your engagement. Let me see that ring. Can I see the ring?
2: Thank you.
1: Yes. Oh, wow. Now, where did you guys get engaged?
2: In upstate New York.
1: Well, it's beautiful. And how did it go down?
2: It was a romantic weekend, just the two of us.
1: Carly, what's the most incredible location that you've ever shot a cover?
2: Ooh, I did this shoot at the SpaceX factory. Super cool.
1: And what is the most difficult and challenging shoot that you've ever had to do in all of your career?
2: I did an Annie Leibovitz shoot in a blizzard wearing a swimsuit.
1: Would you change anything about your career?
2: Not a thing.
1: So no regrets.
2: I feel like I've learned a lot.
3: Hey, Carly.
2: Hi, how you doing, Destiny?
3: Just coding.
2: Good.
1: Who is that?
2: It's my girl, Destiny, one of my Code with Classy scholars.
1: Ah, let's go see him.
2: You want to meet the rest?
1: Yes.
2: Come on.
1: Who's the most stylish person alive?
2: Annette De La Renta.
1: Best thing you've ever worn?
2: A Dior couture gown.
1: Something you wish you hadn't worn?
2: Oh my gosh, there is a lot of paparazzi evidence of things that I wish I would not have worn, but you live and you learn.
1: True words, Carly.
2: Hi, ladies.
4: Hi, Carly.
1: Hi, scholars.
3: Hi, guy from 73 questions.
1: So here I have arrived at Code with Classy Camp. How many years has this been going on?
2: This is our third summer that we've run camps across the country.
1: All right. And how many scholars were there at Code with Classy Camps this summer?
2: We had 1,000 brilliant young women in our classrooms.
1: Can you tell me a cool project that's going on right now?
2: Mercy?
5: A web app connecting young girls with programs and internships.
2: There you go.
1: Impressive. Carly, why coding? What drew you to coding in the first place?
2: I was really curious about this mysterious language that was building the technology that touches my life.
1: Can you provide a layman's definition of coding?
2: At its core, it's a language that builds that technology.
1: What does all that coding mean behind you?
2: It is a problem waiting to be solved.
1: Can you solve it?
2: Mana, want to help?
3: Yes.
1: Carly, how do you describe yourself?
2: I'm a 6'2" giraffe from the loo.
1: And how do you think your scholars would describe you?
4: A boss!
1: A boss.
2: Thank you. I'll take it. Thanks, guys.
1: Raina, what do we got?
3: Finished.
2: Oh, nice. Perfect. Good job, Raina.
3: Thank you.
1: Carly, you've been doing this for a while. Great things are happening. What are some of your scholars going on to achieve?
2: Our girls are amazing, and they've gone on to win $50,000 hackathon prizes and scholarships to study computer science at colleges all across the country. And they're building web apps and apps that are helping change their communities and change the world.
1: Amazing. And this program is girls only?
2: Yes.
1: Why girls only?
2: Because there aren't enough young women with access to learn these skills.
1: What's the best advice that you've ever received?
2: Work hard, be humble, and always bring cookies.
1: What advice do you give all your scholars behind you right now?
2: If you can dream it, you can build it.
1: Do you collect anything?
2: Oh my gosh, I'm a bit of a hoarder. I kind of save everything in my life. But Anna Laura from my team collects sugar packets from every city we go to, which It's a lot of cities.
1: Most prized possession. Go.
2: Ooh, my Graham's scarf she gave me that every time I wear it, it makes me think of her.
1: What's something few people know about you?
2: I am hyper-competitive, especially when it comes to board games.
1: When have you been most starstruck?
2: When I met Michelle Obama.
1: What do people say when they're starstruck by you?
2: By me?
1: Uh-huh.
2: They usually say, wow, you're taller in real life.
1: Now, if you didn't pick up modeling, what would you have done with your life?
2: I would have, and still might, have become a doctor. I love kids, or a kindergarten teacher.
1: Now, who could you say is your role model from within the modeling world and beyond?
2: Christy Turlington within the modeling world, mm-hmm. and Gloria Steinem.
6: Carly!
2: She's amazing.
6: Carly, what are you doing?
2: Hi, Casey!
1: Casey Neistat on Escape Classic.
2: Casey's here. Bye, ladies!
4: Bye, Carly!
1: What's your first concert?
2: Red Hot Chili Peppers.
1: Favorite book?
2: The Alchemist.
1: Podcast that you're currently into?
2: How I Built This.
6: Hey, hi, Casey. Hi, are you? Oh,
2: 73 questions.
6: Doing it, huh?
2: You want to ask me a question?
6: I had a kind of a personal question for you. About the wedding, I know you're still really early in the planning and stuff, but the guest list. I want to know if I could bring all three kids, because then I would need to bring a nanny.
2: I'll call you later.
6: She doesn't need to sit at maybe at the reception. She doesn't need a dinner or anything.
2: I'll call you later. Give Candace my love.
6: Bye, Carly.
1: How'd you guys meet anyway?
2: Casey opened my eyes to the world of YouTube and really helped me start my own YouTube channel.
1: Now, between you and Casey, how many videos do you think you've created?
2: Oh my gosh, too many to count.
1: By the way, I'm a big fan of your YouTube channel.
2: Thank you.
1: Why did you start the Colossi channel anyway?
2: I wanted to create videos and tell my story straight.

0: What's the most positive aspect of modeling and fashion that you think is rarely acknowledged?
1: I don't think people realize how collaborative and creative the process really is.
0: If you had the ability to change something in this world, what would it be?
1: I would want to give equal access to education and opportunities to all girls and women around the world.
0: What does feminism mean to you?
1: All of that, and women really supporting one another.
0: Okay, favorite thing you love to do with your friends?
1: Go out and dance.
0: Best gals trip you've ever taken?
1: My three sisters and I went to Europe for a month and had an epic adventure.
0: Who's the fiercest and fearless of all your friends?
1: My girl, Ashley Graham. No doubt.
0: Her 73 questions was amazing.
1: Her 73 questions was amazing.
0: Are you FaceTiming her right now?
1: Right now? Sure.
0: All right. Cooking or baking?
1: Baking. What are we talking about? Baking, of course.
0: Salty or sweet?
1: Oh, don't make me. Don't make me choose.
0: If you can make a cameo on anything, what would it be?
1: James Bond. I love Money Pit.
0: Ladies and gentlemen, it's Ashley Graham.
1: Hi, Ash.
2: Hey, Carly.
1: This is my 73 questions. Do you want to ask me a question?
2: Of course I do. What's your favorite cocktail?
1: Mint mojito.
2: Love a mint mojito.
1: Thanks, Ash. I'll call you later.
0: Carly, what is your must-have beauty product?
1: Oh, Estee Lauder Advanced Night Repair Serum. Mm-hmm. It's the best.
0: What's your favorite lip color?
1: Any shade of red.
0: Now, you grew up doing ballet. How often are you dancing these days?
1: Not as often as I like, but I love ballet, and I feel like it never leaves you.
0: Okay, can you show me a move?
1: Oh, sure. All right. Undo, plié, relevé, da-da-da-da-da-da-da.
0: Not bad.
1: Da-da.
0: Still got those moves. Now, Carly, you have a crystal ball. Where are you in 10 years?
1: I want to be surrounded by loved ones and working hard and being challenged and fulfilled by whatever it is I'm doing.
0: The last question I have for you, Carly, before you go, hey, that scholar with that idea, is she gonna take an investor for that idea? Like, is she gonna take an early round of funding?
1: How much money are you willing to invest?
0: 50 grand.
1: How much equity you want?
0: 20%.
1: 5%.
0: 10%.
1: 5%.
0: 7%.
1: 5%.
0: You drive a hard bargain, Klaus.
1: I'll have our people call your people.
0: Deal. Thanks.
1: Bye, Joe. Bye-bye.

0: Okay, so I may not be ringing your doorbell right now, but here I am doing the first ever remote 73 questions via video call.
1: With me!
0: With you. It's a miracle of technology. I've also never interviewed a world-renowned relationship therapist before, and given the situation of things, I thought this could be appropriate.
1: You're gonna get a private session, is that what it is?
0: Yep, a totally private session for me, plus everyone else watching. So, the first thing I'd like to ask is, am I finding you safe and well right now?
1: Yes, very much so. Thanks a lot.
0: That's great. And what's the biggest ray of hope for you at the moment?
1: That I'll be able to touch my children again. I'm kind of touch hungry.
0: Are you still seeing your patients at all?
1: More than ever. Yes, I am working very hard and seeing a lot of patients at this moment.
0: Would you say there's a central or recurring theme that's coming from pretty much all of your clients right now?
1: I think that, you know, one theme is that people either feel that they are on top of each other 24/7, way too much together, craving space, and others who are longing for connection because there is too much space between them and their loved ones, or they don't have one close to them at this moment. So that's probably the main tension I get.
0: Now, you became well known for your TED Talks on long-term relationships and intimacy. And I checked recently, they have like 30 million views, which is so crazy. But how has your life changed the most since being in the public eye?
1: Well, I get to talk to you and go from my office to Vogue. That's a change, you know?
0: Well, this is definitely a big deal for me, that's for sure. But what would you say is the biggest personal challenge that you find yourself going through?
1: At this moment, I would say the challenge for me is how do I go back and forth between my fears and my hopefulness?
0: What's the most frequent question that pretty much every single person is asking you right now?
1: How to find a way to maintain the space between two people so that desire can continue to thrive.
0: And are you making any particularly important observations about relationships in this moment?
1: I think that people are finding that, here's the thing. Every couple is going to either see the cracks in their relationship, or every family, or they are going to see the light that shines through the cracks.
0: Okay, now, there's going to be plenty more advice questions later. Don't you worry, it's coming. But tell me, Esther, what's the first thing that you did this morning?
1: I had my cup of coffee.
0: And what is one daily ritual that you recommend for everyone to try?
1: I think at this moment, we wake up, we put our feet on the floor, we keep them grounded, we open our chest, and we breathe deep, and we expand, and we experience the spaciousness and the life inside of us.
0: And what were you doing the very second that I called?
1: I was working.
0: You're always working. I would imagine you're always working. Is that right?
1: Not always, but a lot at this moment, yes. It helps me.
0: And is that where you get your work done, right there?
1: In the kitchen, at this table, same spot, 2 months.
0: Show me that kitchen. Let's see that kitchen.
1: Of my kitchen?
0: Give me a little tour. Yeah.
1: Voila. Here we go.
0: That's nice. That's nice. And what's a typical meal that you're preparing in that kitchen?
1: Way too many vegetables with olive oil and garlic. I can't take it anymore.
0: And who is a historical person that you would resurrect to enjoy a meal in that kitchen?
1: Oh, the perfect person for these days is Albert Camus, who wrote The Plague.
0: Oh, that's a good answer. And Esther, what's your favorite museum?
1: Insel Hamburg in Germany.
0: What is your favorite film?
1: There is no such a thing. I have many movies that I adore.
0: You're such a connoisseur, you don't have a favorite film. Look at that. And who is your favorite musical artist?
1: Oh, I think I grew up really with Johann Sebastian Bach.
0: Ah, good choice. Now, Esther, how would you describe you?
1: Intense.
0: I read somewhere that you're referred to as the patron saint of relationships, which is quite the name. Would you say that you're a believer of this title?
1: I mean, dear, we should never take oneself so seriously. No.
0: Okay, well, thanks for setting that record straight. But do you think that there's any misconception that you'd like to clear up about you or what you do as a profession?
1: Being a therapist is a very lonely profession, and every therapist gets to experience some of the same things as the people that they work with. We are no different.
0: Yeah. And what do you think is the biggest way that relationships will be forever changed because of this massive crisis that we're going through?
1: I think that the inability to touch, to come close to people, is going to fundamentally alter, you know, in the fact that we have to walk with masks, we can't see faces, we can't really make the connections that we are used to make. We're going to have to learn a new language.
0: Mm-hmm. And that may be easy or difficult for people, depending. But in what ways do you think this pandemic has shifted your own personal priorities or your own personal perspective?
1: I used to make plans for 1 or 2 years in advance. That is no longer the case.
0: No way. No one needs their calendars right now. Definitely know what that feels like. But what's the first thing that you want to do when you can make plans once this is over?
1: I'm going to go home in New York City, and I hope to get on a plane very soon.
0: I feel you on that one, Esther. So I did something weird recently. I started reading War and Peace. Apparently, that's a thing right now. But what do you recommend I do when I finish that book? What should I read?
1: Look, I'm reading currently Elif Shafak, 10 minutes, 38 seconds in a strange new world. Mm. But I'm also reading another book that's actually really, I think, very interesting for the moment, because it's about 1,000 adventures, big and small. It's called The Bucket List.
0: Okay.
1: I never would read such a book. But really, since I can't go anywhere, I'm like just dreaming away.
0: Never has imagination been more important than right at this moment. So, tell me, Freud or Jung?
1: Jung.
0: Seinfeld or Friends?
1: I've never watched either.
0: You gotta be kidding me. You haven't seen that?
1: I'm not from here, sorry.
0: All right, I'll give you a pass. What is your opinion on horoscopes?
1: When a horoscope reading is well done, it is inspiring. It's clever.
0: Huh, so you're a fan of horoscopes?
1: I love intuitive readings. Coffee mug, tea leaves, horoscopes, give it to me.
0: Okay. Now, Esther, what you say to people at this moment depends on their situation. And so many people watching this interview are going through their own unique thing, obviously. But if I list a bunch of scenarios, are you okay to react to them and maybe offer some thoughts?
1: Let's go.
0: Okay, let's go.
1: Yeah.
0: So what would you say to a person who is living alone with their daughter and their son-in-law?
1: Keep your precious observations to yourself and try not to get involved in the other couple's dynamics.
0: And what would you say to a couple living together who are in the midst of a divorce?
1: You've got a task to accomplish, which means to deal with the confinement together. How you currently are feeling about each other is no longer a priority.
0: And what would you say to parents who are at home having to homeschool while work at the same time?
1: I admire you. I'm so glad I'm on a different stage. It's tough.
0: What would you say to a long-distance couple having no idea when they're going to see each other again?
1: Use your imagination. People, use your imagination to maintain all the connections. The most beautiful love poems have been written by people who never knew when they would meet again.
0: And what would you say to a person who lives in an environment where there's domestic violence?
1: As best you can, identify the resources that are local to you and that you can reach out, have code words so that people can know when you are in serious danger.
0: What would you say to that person who is completely alone right now?
1: Try to find two people, even from your past, from your history, that you don't know well from work, that you can reach out to on a daily basis. And if you don't have those, make sure to look in the next door neighbors and see who needs any help. Mm. If you can help somebody, you will be useful, you will have purpose, and you won't be nearly as alone.
0: What would you say to a person who has a secret and torrid love affair with their food delivery person?
1: You're going to have to use your imagination, dear.
0: I'm asking for a friend. How would you describe your scenario, Esther?
1: My own scenario?
0: Yeah.
1: I am here. I've never spent that much time with my husband in my entire 30-something years together. It's been a treat, actually.
0: That's great. That's Jack, right?
1: That's Jack, indeed, yes.
0: Where is Jack? Jack, make a cameo in this interview.
1: Jack!
0: Jack!
1: He's a little bit more shy than me, Jack.
0: Oh, he's shy. You know? I want to still get him to participate, right?
1: Can you,
0: Jack's behind the camera. Jack's hiding behind the camera.
1: Jack, actually, you know, he paints, you know, and when he needs his space, he closes his door and he goes into his own creative mind. And that's how we manage to have space between the two of us, because we're in a tiny place right now.
0: Well, whatever works for you guys, right? Let's take a look at some of these paintings.
2: Sure.
0: But what was the last thing that made the two of you guys laugh?
1: How much and how fast I fill up garbage cans and then refuse to empty them. Very prosaic.
0: Hey, as long as that makes you guys laugh together. Now, Jack, there you are. How long have you been painting for?
2: Oh, my whole life.
0: And Esther, what's your favorite painting that Jack's made?
1: I mean, I'm not having favorite ones here, but I'm going to look at a couple of the more recent ones, you know?
0: Okay, let's take a look. Let's get in there,
1: because,
0: Jack.
1: Because here we are actually building a studio, and so it's very small paintings on paper right now, and I know he's waiting to burst out on big canvas.
0: All right, Jack, get down a little bit on there. Bring that in. Let's take a look at your paintings
1: I like this one, actually, quite a bit.
0: That too. That's nice. Now, Jack is a psychologist and a trauma expert. Are you guys constantly in each other's heads? How does it work?
1: It works like this. He deals with pain and I deal with pleasure. And on occasion, we meet.
0: Well, I guess that means you have a successful formula if you can celebrate your 35th anniversary together. Congratulations.
1: Thank you.
0: Jack, you just tilt the camera down just a little bit. Thanks. Now, what do you think is better for you guys now than, say, a decade ago?
1: Oh, we have basically stopped trying to change each other.
0: You stopped trying?
1: That'll go a long way.
0: Oh, no, it's a shame that you guys are separated from your sons right now. What do you miss most about being around your sons?
1: Holding them, probably.
0: Yeah. Now, Jack, this is your opportunity to ask your wife a question. Go for it.
2: How's it been being out in the country, Esther?
1: The transformation will be complete when I learn to garden. This is what's going to happen. I mean, I'm the total urban person, and here I'm going to be, you know, cultivating my little garden, my vegetable garden.
0: Well, I would imagine now is a good time to get a green thumb.
1: You know, right? Voltaire used to say, everybody needs to be able to cultivate their own garden. Il faut pouvoir cultiver son jardin. This is what's going to happen.
0: Okay, make it happen. God. Let's keep going. Let's go in the other room. All right, so what's teaching you right now, Esther?
1: What's teaching me right now is I listen intensely to what people are telling me, to the dramas of other people's lives, and I discuss it with a lot of colleagues. I mean, I make sure that, you know, I'm supported by my own tribe.
0: What's confusing you at the moment?
1: What's confusing me? The fact that I have Trump and Fauci saying completely different things to each other.
0: What is inspiring you right now?
1: I'm inspired when I think that there is such creativity going on and that there will be life after destruction, as it has always been.
0: Mm. Now, you grew up in Antwerp, Belgium. Mm-hmm. What do you miss most about there?
1: French fries, because they're not French.
0: Now, in Antwerp, you call them pommes frites, right?
1: Des pommes frites, exactement.
0: I promise that I'm going to stop speaking French right now. But you often speak about being the daughter of Holocaust survivors. In what ways has their experience informed your entire worldview?
1: I think that this distinction between the difference about not being dead versus being alive and about how one maintains that erotic connection has been a most important lesson from them.
0: Would you say that parents are the most influential people in our lives?
1: Yeah, definitely. They're among them.
0: Okay, we're gonna switch gears. This is a big switching gears because I need to know. Kittens or puppies?
1: Puppies.
0: Heels or flats?
1: Heels.
0: What are you binge watching these days?
1: I just watched Unorthodox.
0: Oh, that's a good one. Unorthodox is a good one.
1: And I'm going to be watching Normal People.
0: There's a lot of content to get through these days, but what do you consider to be the number one most important mental health practice right now?
1: At this moment, mutual support, mass mutual reliance, people reaching out to each other.
0: Has a new world that we're in changed any aspect of the conventional wisdom that goes into your field?
1: Well, you know, we used to look at digital devices and think that they were keeping people apart. At this moment, they are actually bringing people together.
0: No, they really are.
1: And I would say that one of the other most important changes in relationships is the experience of people not being able to accompany their loved ones in their final hours.
0: Yeah, and who do you think is better equipped to cope? Is it the people who've experienced trauma or it's those people who haven't experienced trauma? What would you say?
1: Could be both. Some people have experienced trauma earlier on and they are well prepared for a world that is in chaos and disorder. And for other people, they have been too challenged and they cannot actually resist and cope in this moment. Mm. Both end.
0: Okay, now for people who equate self-care with self-indulgence, what do you say to those people?
1: Mistake. There's two words, there's a reason for it. Self-care is the ability to be able to basically cultivate your own awareness, your own needs, and your ability to see yourself as a flawed individual and still hold yourself in high regard. And you alternate that with your attention to others. It's I and thou, me and you, that make us.
0: Like so many people I talk to, I feel this pressure to do something with this experience, to transform it into something. What do you think is the best way for us to make, quote-unquote, use of this dramatic event?
1: Look, I do think that there is a moment now where people are sharpening their priorities, but I also think that it's important to not always have this tyranny of having to look at the silver lining, of learning something, of promoting growth to it. You know, there is a possibility of being able to just complain in this moment, a good old kvetch that just says, this is really tough. This is not the world that we ever imagined we would live in without constantly thinking that there is growth and positivity to be drawn from it. That's my point of view today.
0: That's super insightful. Now, Esther, you and I may be on a video call, but I can still see the fact that you're wearing some pretty awesome jewelry.
1: Yeah.
0: That you have. Yeah. That's on your hand, too. Yeah. That's really, really great.
1: These bracelets.
0: Ah, interesting. And what is the significance or the story behind this bracelet?
1: I met a woman. Her name is Yafit. 23 years ago, the day I came out of the hospital with my baby on the street. And we started talking, and I've been wearing her jewelry ever since. It's called Goldish. She's in New York City. And I just love the thought that I have this thing that accompanies me on my hand. And it's become a type of a talisman for me.
0: Do you think that there's a connection between things like daily routines or the clothes that people wear?
1: Oh, yeah, absolutely.
0: That contribute to a general sense of positivity right now for us.
1: Yeah, we need to maintain routine, rituals, and boundaries so that we can keep a sense of structure, a sense of predictability, and a sense of hope.
0: Now, Esther, you are not just known for having a distinguished career or completing an amazing amount of research. You also have some interesting trivia about you. I found out that you went to America and you hitchhiked across the entire country.
1: For 2 months.
0: Ha! Huh. What is the craziest thing that happened on that trip?
1: Man, I saw this country like I will never see it again because I just followed the kindness of strangers of all walks of life you can imagine. You know, it's a long time ago, and I just loved every minute of it. I remember it in details.
0: And I also find it very interesting that you speak 9 languages. Is that right?
1: It is.
0: What would people say is the most surprising language that you speak?
1: Yiddish.
0: Yiddish?
1: Yiddish. Have you ever heard of Yiddish?
0: Of course I've heard of Yiddish. Yes, I mean, yo.
1: Yes.
0: Yo. Yeah, that's all I know is just yo. That's the only word I know how to
1: yo,
0: say.
1: Yo,
0: yo. Yo. Now, I don't need to broadcast the fact that you have 2 amazing podcasts and a New York Times bestseller. I think I just broadcasted it right there anyway. But what is the most important meaning that people derive from the work that you do?
1: I think that, you know, my motto is that the quality of your relationships will determine the quality of your life. And for that, you need a vocabulary to be able to access the difficult conversations with the people of your life. And my work is about helping people do that. And the podcast allows you to listen in on other people's conversations in Where Should We Begin, but then see yourself reflected in the mirror and then have the vocabulary to be able to have those difficult, courageous conversations that we all desperately want to have.
0: So, Esther, what is the next New York Times bestselling book that you're currently working on?
1: I'm not working on a book. I'm working on a documentary exploring the realm of sexuality.
0: Well, I'm excited to watch that when it's ready. But, Esther, this is a shame. We've arrived at question number 73. I just want you to know, though, that you're not going to escape me asking for a little personal advice in my own current situation.
1: I told you at the beginning.
0: You knew this was coming from the beginning. Yes,
1: I knew. I'm waiting.
0: I'm not even going to say it's for a friend. This is clearly
1: I know
0: advice.
1: Somebody.
0: Okay, here we go. So what do you suggest I do if I'm living at home with my parents and they're subjecting me to going through bins of my childhood memorabilia in their basement in a perpetual memory lane that evokes a scene out of Groundhog Day?
1: Hey, listen, I think that many people are in a state of regression at this moment. You know, people forgot that there's been 10 years between the last time that they lived at home. But I also think that what would be a unique opportunity is for you to ask them, what are the moments that stand out for them as parents when they raised you, and the challenges and the celebrations and the glories and the pains. Because the day they're not there, and if one day you have your own kids, you're going to really want to remember not just what it was like to be a child, but what it was like to be your own parent.
0: Now that is some personal advice right there. Thank you so much, Esther. They're going
1: to love
0: that.
1: Say hello from me to them.
0: Oh, I will. And I want to thank you for doing this. It's incredible that we're able to have you and the subject material be a part of 73 Questions. And we did it. It's our first remote 73 Questions. Awesome
1: job.
0: It's
1: an honor. Thanks a lot.
0: It's an honor for me, too.
1: Bye.
0: Thank you, Esther.

0: Hello.
1: Hey, Emily.
0: Welcome. Come on in.
1: I appreciate you having me in your awesome space.
0: Oh, my pleasure.
1: I'm just going to ask you 73 nonstop questions.
0: Cool.
1: All right. What were you doing the moment I rang the doorbell?
0: Packing.
1: How's life in downtown LA treating you?
0: It's amazing.
1: What's the best Mexican food in LA?
0: Ooh, La Reina. It's a taco stand.
1: If you could spend 3 months anywhere, where would it be?
0: Maybe here.
1: How long have you lived in this really pretty loft?
0: Thank you. A year. Want a tour?
1: I would love one.
0: Cool.
1: What's the best way to store stuff in a loft?
0: Get rid of it here.
1: What did this building used to be?
0: It was a factory.
1: All right. A cool chess set here.
0: Oh, thanks.
1: Where is it from?
0: My dad made it, actually.
1: Oh, very nice. How often do you play?
0: Not that often.
1: All right. How would you describe your aesthetic?
0: Eclectic.
1: Would you describe yourself as messy or neat?
0: Very messy.
1: This interview could use a soundtrack.
0: Okay.
1: Can you play a record that has your favorite genre of music on that record player right there?
0: Sure.
1: Cool. What's the best record ever made?
0: That's tough. Maybe Joni Mitchell, Blue?
1: What's one album people would be surprised to know that you own?
0: I don't know about surprise, but maybe Wise by Joanna Newsom?
1: What karaoke song would you sing where you don't need the monitor?
0: Ooh, I think any Talking Head song.
1: If you were a hip-hop artist, what would your stage name be?
0: Rat-a-tat-tata.
1: If you could perform in any music video from the past, what would it be?
0: Prince.
1: And
2: I'm loving
0: think?
2: It.
0: Yeah?
2: It's nice.
0: Good.
2: Can you critique my dance moves?
0: Sure. Oh my goodness. Wow, those were great.
2: Yep.
0: I think you deserve a drink.
2: Great. Yeah, I was going for awkward.
1: What's your favorite cocktail?
0: Gin martini.
1: Can you prepare a gin martini?
0: Sure.
1: Great. What's the first thing you do each morning?
0: Check my email.
1: What do you have for breakfast?
0: Black coffee and granola, yogurt, maybe toast.
1: What's your favorite dessert?
0: I really like sweets. Maybe dark chocolate or pumpkin cheesecake.
1: What's your favorite food?
0: That's tough. Sushi, Thai, Italian, goes on.
1: What's the weirdest thing that you've ever eaten?
0: Cow tongue.
1: What's the last thing you do before you go to bed?
0: Wash my face.
1: What's one skill that you wish you had?
0: Speaking multiple languages.
1: What's the greatest gift you've ever received?
0: I think a trip.
1: All right. What's the greatest gift that you've ever given?
0: This martini.
1: Wow, that's really generous of you.
0: Hey, what kind of pizza do you like?
1: What is your favorite pizza?
0: Anything with lots of meat and cheese.
1: Then I'm gonna have to go with that.
0: Okay.
1: Great. So I noticed that you have a lot of really cool art.
0: Oh, thanks so much.
1: What's your favorite piece?
0: Maybe this Catherine Bernhardt. Doesn't take itself too seriously.
1: Very nice. Who's your favorite artist of all time?
0: John Radakowski.
1: What's your favorite painting of all time?
0: Anything by John Radakowski.
1: What's your favorite museum of all time?
0: The New Museum in New York.
1: All right, what's your story behind this painting right there?
0: My friend, Aaron Garba-Mikoska, did it.
1: Oh, great. Can you draw a very fast portrait of yourself?
0: Sure.
1: For the duration of the next 5 questions.
0: Okay.
1: All right, let's give it a shot. Can you describe your ideal man in 3 words?
0: Intelligent, independent, and celebratory.
1: What's the sexiest body part on a man?
0: Shoulders.
1: What's the best first date idea?
0: Maybe a picnic and a farmer's market, swimming.
1: What's the worst pickup line you've ever heard?
0: Any pickup line, really.
1: What's the first thing you notice about someone when you meet them?
0: The way they carry themselves. Okay.
1: Let's see what you got.
0: Not sure about this. Very abstract.
1: That looks pretty great.
0: Thank you.
1: Can you make that out to my friend George from the country of Georgia?
0: Sure.
1: I'll make an amazing birthday gift for him.
0: Cool.
1: Do you have a nickname, Emily?
0: Demerada.
2: That explains the Instagram handle.
0: There you go.
1: Oh, thank you. I love that. What's a movie that made you cry?
0: Blue is the warmest color.
1: What's a movie that made you laugh?
0: Some Like It Hot.
1: What's one thing you can't live without?
0: Good conversation with friends.
1: What's something you still have from your childhood?
0: Goofiness.
1: What are you packing for right here?
0: I'm getting ready to go to New York to shoot a movie.
1: That is very exciting.
0: Yeah, I'm excited.
1: What's one thing in your closet you've recently brought back into your wardrobe?
0: I guess sweaters.
1: What's one thing in your closet that you can never part with?
0: Any kind of jumpsuit.
1: If you could raid one woman's closet, whose would it be?
0: Maybe Alexa Chung or Chloe Sevigny.
1: What did you wear to your prom?
0: A white dress.
1: Who is your fashion icon?
0: Patti Smith.
1: Can you take a selfie with that oversized mug right there?
0: Sure.
1: Great.
2: If you ran for president, what would your slogan be?
0: Let's redistribute wealth in this country.
2: All right.
0: I wonder who that is.
2: If you had one superpower, what would it be?
0: Speaking all the languages in the world.
2: What's your kryptonite?
0: Pastries.
2: What's your spirit animal?
0: Baby dinosaur.
3: Emily!
0: Oh, hey.
3: Hey, my wife and I want to adopt a young little precious dog. But
0: okay.
3: The problem is, I don't know what kind to get. What would you recommend?
0: Maybe a mutt or a border collie.
2: That's very nice.
3: Border collie. Name him Chase.
0: Okay, did he just steal a slice of pizza?
2: He did the same thing to Blake Lively.
0: Okay, looks good though.
2: It looked delicious. What's your favorite country to visit?
0: Italy.
2: What's a country you wish to visit?
0: Huh, anywhere in Southeast Asia.
2: Now, can you say anything in Gaelic?
0: Cunis.
2: That sounded really pleasant and nice. All right, Emily, that was question 64.
0: Okay.
2: Gotta get out of here.
0: Oh, well, let me give you the pizza.
2: Oh, that's really generous of you.
0: Yeah.
2: Looks great. Awesome. What's the last book you read?
0: Welcome to Braggsville.
2: What's a book everyone should read?
0: Madame Bovary or Self-Help by Laurie Moore.
2: What's one thing only you know about Lena Dunham?
0: She likes ceramic dogs.
2: All right, what is your next move? If I do that.
0: Checkmate.
2: Two moves with the Tricheseian gambit position.
0: I got lucky.
2: I'm so impressed. What's one cause you feel passionate about?
0: Social justice for women.
2: What would you say is the biggest thing on your mind?
0: Syrian refugee right now.
2: What phrase defines how you live your life?
0: Hashtag IDGAF.
2: What's the best activity to do at home on a rainy day?
0: Read.
2: I noticed behind you there's a mountain of shoes right there. Approximately how many shoes are in that mountain?
0: A lot, but not as many as most people.
2: All right, Emily, question 73.
0: Okay.
2: Will you accept my challenge to a staring contest?
0: Sure.
2: Let's do it. Oh, God.
0: That was close.
2: Failed miserably.
0: Hey, thanks so much for coming by.
2: All right, thanks a lot. Enjoy your trip to New York.
0: Enjoy the pizza.
2: All right, bye-bye.
0: Bye. For more 73 questions, subscribe to the Vogue channel.

Da-da-da-da-da. Oh, God. What's the secret to success? Hard work. Never giving up, even if you're turned down for jobs. And a little bit of luck, I guess. What is your top tip for learning lines? Do you know what my top tip is? Learn your lines when you're ironing. It's a really great way for just drilling the lines over and over again. Who's your guru? My mother. I'm very close to my mother. And my brother as well. I'm very close to my family. So I couldn't do what I do without those people. Age 5, what did you want to be when you grew up? I had a book of professions that we'd got at school. It would match you to your right job. And the job that came up was a copyright editor, which seems really specific. I don't know if it was 5, I think I was more like 10. So at 10, I wanted to be a copyright editor. Who do you first make friends with on set? Well, I guess the first people you meet are always the other actors and the director. The other person you should always make friends with on set is the catering, so they can make really nice food for you.

0: Well, hey, Kay.
1: Hello.
0: How are you?
1: Good. How are you? Thank you. You have an accordion player in your hallway.
0: I had no idea. That's awesome. I'm just going to ask you 73 questions. Have a seat.
1: Okay.
0: How are you feeling these days?
1: Nervous to answer 73 questions so quickly.
0: What's the best thing that happened to you this year?
1: I was given an Irish red setter.
0: What's the best thing that happened to you this month?
1: My company is launching.
0: What's the best thing that happened to you today?
1: I have shoes that look like everlasting gobstoppers.
0: What's the best thing ever?
1: Pianos.
0: What's your favorite season?
1: Fall.
0: Favorite holiday?
1: I love every holiday.
0: What's your best Halloween costume?
1: One that you make with your two hands.
0: Would you ever live anywhere besides the East Coast?
1: Paris.
0: Which Sex and the City character do you identify with most?
1: Mostly the men.
0: Blake, do you like surprises?
1: Yes.
0: I got one for you in the kitchen. Let's go.
1: Okay. Wow. I don't think I dressed for this.
0: That's all right. What's the biggest surprise you've ever had?
1: My mom brought home a child from a yard sale once. True story.
0: What's the surprise that made you cry?
1: Stubbing my toe.
0: What's the best surprise you planned for someone?
1: A collection of short stories written by loved ones for my husband.
0: What's your favorite plot twist?
1: Vertigo.
0: If you could do a flash mob, where would it be?
1: In a pool, synchronized swimming. Is that my surprise?
0: I asked the questions, Blake.
1: Oh, boy. Okay. Well, I'm checking it out anyway.
0: Do you like cupcakes?
1: Yes.
0: Do you usually bake cupcakes?
1: Yes, they're much better baked than raw.
0: Do you want to decorate some cupcakes?
1: Yes.
0: How often do you bake?
1: Too often.
0: What's your favorite dessert?
1: Chocolate souffle.
0: Is there a dessert you don't like?
1: There's no such thing.
0: Cake or pie?
1: Cake.
0: What's your favorite bakery?
1: My home. My husband has coined it the Blakery.
0: What's the coolest thing about Canada?
1: Jeff, Pat, and Terry.
0: Just letting you know there are cherries in the fridge, but what's your favorite food?
1: Is that a hint? Chocolate souffle. Oh, I already said that. Melted cheese.
0: What's your least favorite food?
1: Sea urchin.
0: What's your favorite condiment?
1: Mayonnaise.
0: It's brunch. What do you eat?
1: Unless icing counts as a condiment. Eggs Benedict.
0: It's 4 a.m. on a Saturday night. What would you eat?
1: Cookies, because the only reason I would be awake at 4 a.m. on a Saturday night is because I'm baking them.
0: You are stuck on an island. You can pick one food to eat forever without getting tired of it. What would you eat?
1: Truffle pappardelle from Scalina Tella.
2: Tell me your favorite color.
1: Pink.
2: Can you answer that again now that this is a question?
1: Pink.
0: Least favorite color?
1: There's no such thing because every color informs the others.
0: What kind of lip gloss do you use?
1: Color Riche.
0: What color dress did you wear to your prom?
1: Coral.
0: Blow dry or air dry?
1: Air dry.
0: Would you ever cut your hair short?
1: I did by accident recently, but only on one side, which was very unfortunate.
0: Who is your fashion icon?
1: My mama.
0: What's three things in your purse you cannot live without?
1: My cell phone, my credit card, and my passport, just in case.
0: Favorite superhero?
1: The Green Lantern.
0: Really, really, really nice artwork you have going on
1: Thank
0: there.
1: Thank you.
0: Who is your favorite painter?
1: Travis Louis and Sage Juan.
0: What do you see in this decoration?
1: My father.
0: Let's bring these to the dining room. I am going to make some coffee.
1: Okay.
0: Who is a person you'd love to have coffee with?
1: Alan Watts, but he's dead, so that's not possible.
0: Who's an historical figure you'd love to have coffee with?
1: Eleanor Roosevelt.
0: How do you like your coffee?
1: I like hot chocolate, so in the trash.
0: What do you usually order at Starbucks?
1: Do people go to Starbucks these days?
0: Seven questions from now, a man will appear through that window and ask you something about homemaking. Is that okay with you?
1: That's creepy, but okay.
0: Who was the last person you texted?
1: My sister.
0: Who's the last person you tweeted?
1: I don't have Twitter.
0: iPhone or Android?
1: iPhone.
0: Vine or YouTube?
1: Vine.
0: Twitter or Instagram?
1: I still don't have Twitter since two questions ago.
0: Oh, I forgot. Who should everyone be following right now?
1: The leader, wherever he may go.
3: Hey, I'm purchasing a pre-war one-bedroom apartment for my girlfriend, okay. And I want to know, are we going to do carpet or hard wooden floors?
1: You should do wood floors, but you should check, because it's a pre-war building, if the existing floors below are still there, because they're always
3: some
1: more
3: good
1: awesome.
3: Info. Oh, what a great cupcake.
1: His mother did not love him well.
0: Blake, have you had anything besides cupcakes stolen from you?
1: My freedom after I murdered that man for stealing my cupcakes.
0: Favorite country to visit?
1: France.
0: Last country you visited?
1: Canada.
0: Country you wish to visit?
1: Japan.
0: What was your first pet?
1: A dog.
0: What was your first pet's name?
1: 405 after the freeway. Classy.
0: Favorite Disney animal?
1: Remy from Ratatouille.
0: Kittens or puppies?
1: Puppies.
0: What's your spirit animal?
1: Mickey Mouse.
0: That was question 63.
1: Okay.
0: Yep, time to go.
1: Are you kicking me out?
0: Maybe. Wow. You said it.
1: You boys are very rude in here.
0: What are you doing tomorrow?
1: I am decorating for a summer barbecue I'm having this weekend.
0: What are you most excited about in life right now?
1: Oh, I'm so excited about my company that I'm launching.
0: What's your favorite movie?
1: Wizard of Oz.
0: Movie you laughed the hardest through?
1: Shawshank Redemption.
0: If you could sing a duet with someone, who would it be?
1: An unplugged microphone.
0: If your life was a song, what would the title be?
1: Victory Lap, for those people that believe you get to live multiple lives.
0: A book you read because everyone else was reading it?
1: Harry Potter.
0: Best gift you've ever received?
1: A video of all the people that had made an impact in my life for my birthday from my husband.
0: Last gift you gave a friend?
1: A hug.
0: Oh, thank you so much. And one last question.
1: Okay.
0: Did you forget something?
1: Oh, wow. Your father. Thank you.
0: Thanks, Blake.
1: Or my father. Whose father?
0: I don't know.
1: Are we brothers?
0: Yeah.

0: back, Awfina.
1: Hey, have a seat.
0: Thank you so much. I'm so glad to be here.
1: Welcome to K-Town.
0: And I'm thrilled to ask you 73 questions.
1: Me too. I'm very excited. I'm actually running around to some meetings right now, but I think we're going to make it work.
0: We're going to make it work. But before we do, how should I address you? We're going to go by Nora or Awkwafina for this?
1: That depends on if we're married or not.
0: So, how did you come to land on Awkwafina anyway?
1: When I was 15 or 16, I thought that the name Awkwafina was great, hilarious. I never thought anyone would ever call me that. Cut to now, where everyone calls me that, so that's good.
0: Did any other names make the list?
1: Kimchi jjigae, you know, getting jjigae with it. I want to make jjigae jokes.
0: Yeah, that doesn't roll off the tongue.
2: Can I clear some room for you?
1: Yes, please. Thank you, Chris.
2: I got you, Mom.
0: Right. What's the name that you give on your Starbucks orders?
1: I like putting Michelle Pfeiffer, all F's in the Pfeiffer. It throws them off a little bit.
0: What's the biggest difference between Nora and Awkwafina?
1: One has acid reflux, the other one yells a lot.
0: What's the biggest similarity?
1: We both love soup. I love New England clam chowder.
0: Mmm. What's your favorite borough in New York City?
1: I gotta say Queens. Gotta say Queens.
0: What's the most underrated thing in Queens?
1: The food and the diversity of the food and the availability of the food.
0: And what would you say is the best kept secret in New York City?
1: I couldn't tell you.
0: Cheat answer. Let's get at it.
1: All right, I'm just going to go check out if you want to come with.
0: Let's do it. So as a born and bred New Yorker, what's your opinion of Los Angeles?
1: I like L.A. It's the same weather every day. I get to drive everywhere. It's great.
0: And what's the best part of L.A.?
1: The best part is being near all kinds of bodies of water. We got pools. We got oceans. We got reservoirs. We got a little lake.
0: Look at that. You got your swimming pool right there. But what's the worst part about Los Angeles?
1: I say the worst thing about being LA is how big it is. I once tried to walk from Koreatown to Santa Monica. Didn't work out. It's a long day's journey into night.
0: After New York, where would you say you feel most at home?
1: Probably an abandoned school bus hurling insults at trees.
0: Okay. What's always found in your carry-on?
1: I love a good facial spritz. I love spritzing my face when it needs it.
0: Who's your dream travel partner?
1: Say Jon Snow. I think he'd be a little reluctant at first, and then he'd be really helpful along the journey.
0: If you had to write another city guidebook, what city would it be for?
1: I love Seattle. I'd love to explore Seattle.
0: Coffee or tea?
1: Matcha.
0: Early bird or night owl?
1: I'm a night owl that goes to bed early and wakes up early, so I guess an early bird.
0: And what's a podcast you recommend for everyone?
1: Criminal. Yeah, shout out Phoebe. It's a great, great podcast.
0: If you could make a cameo in any film, TV show, or podcast, what would it be?
1: What was that show where, like, the cousin comes from another country and he starts all kinds of trouble? Balky.
0: Perfect Strangers.
1: Love that
0: show.
1: One.
0: I love it. Okay, so paint me a picture. What does one day in Awkwafina's life look like?
1: One day in...
0: Just a typical day.
1: I wake up, probably wearing the same clothes that I've been wearing, and then I spend an hour or two crying or laughing, and then I put on some shoes and get out that door.
0: And how does your day usually end?
1: Usually ends with me on Sepulveda yelling at birds. Hey, did I check them all? Thank you.
0: If you're wearing a mood ring, what color would it be?
1: Probably the green brown that all mood rings are.
0: What does that mean?
1: It means that mood rings don't work. Thank you.
0: So what are you most excited about at this current moment in life right now?
1: I was going to go to Jimmy John's. I love the big Italian, so I'm excited about that. But I'm excited to be here right now with you.
0: What are you putting off at this moment?
1: Probably going to Jimmy John's, getting that big Italian.
0: If you could listen to one instrument for the rest of your life, what would it be?
1: I'd say a flugelhorn.
0: You play flugelhorn?
1: No, I don't have the lungs for it.
0: Who always makes it onto your playlists?
1: Jamiroquai. He always wiggles his way in there.
0: If you could choose someone to cover one of your songs, who would it be?
1: The B-52s. I love
0: them. Oh, that's a good one. I love the B-52s.
1: I gotta go up to my room.
0: Oh, yeah,
1: are we good on time?
0: Oh, we're totally fine. We have like another 10 minutes. Don't worry.
1: Okay.
0: About. Okay.
1: Awesome.
0: So what's a rumor that you think would be funny to start about yourself?
1: That Awkwafina is the best and she has no flaws.
0: What's the last emoji that you remember using?
1: I like using the ambulance or the rocket that is aggressively blasting off.
0: And would you find yourself using Twitter or Instagram more?
1: I'm more active on Instagram, but I like to get the tea and the news from Twitter. Thank you. Love you, Chris.
0: Now, I remember watching your music videos when they first came out. How did it feel getting attention for the first time?
1: It was like a panic attack, reliving it over and over again, but also like very exciting.
0: That must have been exciting. You were getting a ton of buzz. But were you anxious or hesitant starting out putting yourself up on the internet like that?
1: There are several voices in my head. One was like, oh my God, are you really gonna do this? And the other one was like, don't do it. And the third one was like, I mean, just do it. And so I listened and I did it and here we are.
0: Do you ever read the comments on YouTube?
1: I once met an old wise man under a tree. The tree had pickles and he said, never read the comments. So I listened.
0: That's pretty specific.
1: Yes.
0: So Awkwafina, you're a rapper, an actress, internet personality, comedian, an author, a host. What do you most identify with?
1: Probably DJ photographer.
0: What or who inspires most of your lyrics?
1: The stars at night, the sound of waves softly crashing onto one another, your voice.
0: Aw, thank you. Mm-hmm. So what comes first, the beat or the lyrics?
1: I gotta say the beat. The beat, it all starts with the beat.
0: Is it easier for you to write raps or jokes?
1: I would say jokes, knock knock jokes.
0: What was the most memorable job that you had while getting your comedy up and running?
1: That would be the vegan bodega. Taught me a lot about customer service, a lot about retail.
0: There you go.
1: Wanna come in?
0: Yeah, let's do it.
1: All right.
0: And what was your favorite job?
1: My favorite was probably working at the video store when I was 16 years old.
0: What film did you rent the most from there?
1: Beaches.
0: Beaches. Bette Midler.
1: Deep cut.
0: Sad movie. By the way, beautiful view.
1: It is. Check it out.
0: Look
1: it's gorgeous.
0: That. Los Angeles. So, Awkwafina, when did you realize you could first make people laugh?
1: I developed humor as a defense mechanism when I was like 4, actually after the passing of my mom. I wanted to be an emblem of joy and not an emblem of sorrow.
0: That's touching. Was there a particular moment you realized you wanted to be a comedian?
1: When I was about 5 or 6, I had this crowd rolling, right? And I remember going home at night, sitting awake as a child and wondering if like the laughs were real or if they just felt bad.
0: And you were so young.
1: Yeah.
0: But there's also so much heart in your SNL monologue.
1: Thank you.
0: What did that experience feel like? It must have been surreal.
1: It was amazing to be able to deliver a monologue that took more of a serious turn. I think it's one thing to imagine being on that stage and another to imagine tearing up. And that's what that moment meant to me, for sure. Mm.
0: Well, have you met Lucy Liu since that monologue?
1: No, I'm meeting her on Saturday. I'm really nervous. What do you wear to that? You know, she's so cool. I don't know what I'm going to do. I'm going to be shivering. I don't know.
0: That's so exciting. What does it mean being a woman in comedy?
1: What it means to be a woman in comedy, I think being a woman in comedy means kind of building up that collective camaraderie with the truths, the sometimes sad and funny truths of being a woman, but also using it to empower, using it to encourage, using it to laugh, to further improve womanhood in general.
0: Are you annoyed of being asked that question?
1: I mean, it's fine. It's fine.
0: I've heard through the grapevine you're creating your own show right now. Ooh. Are there any spoilers you can reveal?
1: Yeah, at the end, everyone dies in the spaceship.
0: What three words are used to describe an Awkwafina set?
1: Fun, full of joy, frolicking joyfully.
0: Fantastic. Now, I also hear you're great at impressions.
1: No, I'm not. I mean, like, where'd you hear that from? Like, I'm not, like, that good. Like,
0: I heard
1: I'm not. It's not like I just want to do them all the time, but if, like, you asked, maybe I would, but I probably wouldn't do it unprompted. It's like, really, how you feel and if you want to hear one.
0: Can you do one?
1: Oh, okay. All right, how about this one? This is a deep cut. Okay, ready?
0: Yeah.
1: Where's the string beans? Right? Wait, let me do it one more time. It's better when I do it.
0: Okay.
1: Where's the string beans? I had just left them on the table. They're gone now. Name it. You know? Now it's older, so forget it.
0: I have no idea what that was, but I loved it.
1: Thank you.
0: Now, you've worked with some amazing actors.
1: I have,
0: What's
1: yes.
0: your dream ensemble cast?
1: Me. All of the dragons from Game of Thrones. I'm talking all of them, all right? And Carol Burnett.
0: Okay. Love Carol, too.
1: Yeah.
0: If you staged a heist like in Ocean's 8, what would you want to steal?
1: Probably bagels, everything bagels. I feel like they always run out of everything bagels, so I just want to hoard them all. I want them all in a bagel room.
0: And you play a pickpocket in that film. How method did you get with that?
1: It depends on what you consider method, because it's like, I found this somewhere.
0: Wait a sec. Are you serious? How did you...
1: Well, you know, you do a lot of wrist talking. So, you know, that's your number one for pickpockets. You talk a lot with your wrists. I pulled this one, a Folex. What a good brand.
0: Hey, that is not a Folex. Thank you. So you received rave reviews about your performance in The Farewell. What drew you to that?
1: You know, I never thought in my lifetime that I would receive a script that was about an Asian American woman and the relationship she has with her grandma, as well as the journey of going from America to China. It was incredible. I can't believe I got it.
0: 在电影里说中文吗?
1: 对.
0: And you're close to your grandmother in real life.
1: I am. She's my best friend.
0: Did that make it easier or harder for you to tap this role?
1: It made it easier in that I know how to relate to that relationship, and harder in that embodying the character, you have to imagine losing your grandma, which was hard.
0: Describe her in 3 words.
1: Okay, here we go. Fun. Full of life. Funny.
0: Nailed it. So, Crazy Rich Asians was the first Hollywood movie with an all-Asian cast in 25 years.
1: Mm-hmm.
0: What did that feel like to be a part of?
1: I think when we were out there filming it, we knew that we were part of something special, but to what extent, we had no idea. It wasn't until we came back and we would sit through these screenings and see these kids come out crying because that is the power of representation. You don't realize how important it is until you realize you've been missing it your whole life. Mm. So yeah, it was really special.
0: How close is your personal style to Paik Lynn's personal style?
1: Paik Lynn, it's not close because Paik Lynn shops couture, Nora shops 2 for $4. Get it?
0: I see what you did there.
1: I just made that up.
0: It was good.
1: Great.
0: You're in comedy.
1: Thank you.
0: I heard that you have a nickname for Ken Jeong.
1: Papa Fina.
0: And what's an article of clothing you can't live without?
1: I'd say a full body spank, one that goes from my toes to my neck.
0: What's your favorite look that you wore on the red carpet?
1: I love pantsuits.
0: What trend would you like to see a little bit more of on the red carpet?
1: I think we need more latex, specifically around the shins.
0: Are there any trends you regret trying?
1: Ooh, I one time got short angry bangs, and I'd run my finger through it, and it felt like a toothbrush.
0: Do you have any daily skincare rituals?
1: I use a serum, and then I'll put, you know, maybe some moisturizer right on top of that. Maybe I'll put the moisturizer first, then the serum. Who knows?
0: Whose word do you trust the most when it comes to beauty products?
1: My makeup artist. Shout out Kieran Boddy. Love you.
0: What are your thoughts on dating apps?
1: Sorry, I misheard the question. I mean, I'm a Gemini, and I love walks on the beach. I also love Joshua Tree. I can do all that, but I also like a nice night home, maybe watching Netflix, maybe catching up on the OA. I don't know. Whatever you want to do. What sign are you? What are you doing later? Are you free? Do you like Thai food? You know this great Thai place called Pot Ord down in Hollywood. I love Hollywood. I love the Pantages. I love cats. Have you seen Cats? I love show tunes.
0: I've only seen the trailer. So what question do you wish you were asked last?
1: Why are you this way?
0: And what's a question that you wish you were asked more?
1: I want to be asked, how are you doing? Like, how are you doing? Like, really make eye contact with me.
0: Absolutely, absolutely. And in that vein, do you prefer answering questions or do you prefer asking them?
1: I like doing a bit of both. I like being the interviewee and then also flipping it, becoming the interviewer.
0: Okay, Awkwafina, this is our last question. Question number 73. Can I have my watch back?
1: Oh wait. Is that a phone? Sorry, is that your phone? Sorry.
0: Can I?
1: Oh, it must be this one. It must be this phone here.
0: The phone's not ringing.
1: Hello? Yeah. Yes. Oh, how's your mom doing? Sorry, I can't hear. Are you on a mountain? Are you on a mountain? Hello? Hello?
0: You know, just keep the watch.
1: Oh, yeah. No, that was fun.

0: Fancy, fancy, fancy.
1: Vogue.
2: Cole.
1: Welcome. Joseph, please.
2: Why, thank you very much. You know, this 73 questions interview was so worth it to me that I flew all the way to Vancouver to be here with you.
1: I know, and I figured you were probably gonna be pretty hungry, so I decided to cook you up a little finger food.
2: Well, I just happen to be very hungry right now.
1: You like tomatoes? You like garlic?
2: All of the above.
1: Your breath's gonna stink, but I guarantee you, you'll love it.
2: So what are you making here?
1: This is just a little finger food for Joseph. And then I'm cooking up a carbonara. Carbonara for later. You don't get any of that.
2: That sounds delicious. Is this an old family recipe?
1: Yes, but I will be cooking this after our interview because I don't think you guys want to watch me go through all of this.
2: Cole, what would you say is the key to a good dish?
1: Probably the attention to detail, no?
2: I agree. Do you have an ultimate favorite recipe of all time?
1: Probably this carbonara. I make it really traditional, in the Roman style. Pecorino, guanciale, which is important. You can use pancetta, but I like big, thick cuts of guanciale.
2: Guanciale. Sounds so romantic. Oh,
1: if you say so, Joseph.
2: Do you consider yourself a romantic?
1: Only when Vogue shows up and I have to flex on the internet.
2: No one's complaining. And what's the most romantic gesture that you've ever done?
1: I'm like a road trip guy. I like the big, grand, sweeping vistas.
2: And are you into camping or hotels?
1: Camping for sure.
2: Okay, and what's the most romantic gesture that's ever been done for you?
1: My heart is attached to my stomach, so any cooked meal, any family recipe, that's the way to my heart.
2: You hear that, ladies? So Cole, Vancouver is stunning. Are you enjoying it here?
1: When the sun is out, it is the most beautiful city on earth, truly.
2: And I'm happy to see that you're being taken care of so nicely here.
1: Well, I wanted to impress you, Joe.
2: Ah, no need for that. But it does seem like some other people are going to be thoroughly impressed with your culinary presentation.
1: You like that?
2: Consummate hospitality.
1: This is for all my imaginary friends. And maybe you.
2: I feel honored. I wouldn't expect anything less from someone staying in the chairman's suite.
1: I know. Just really living the sweet life, aren't you, Cole? Just never escape.
2: That's a good one, Cole. I see what you did there. So who is this chairman, and what did you do with him?
1: Don't worry about it. I'm blackmailing him, but we don't gotta mention his name on camera. Legal reasons, you know, big dispute.
2: Oh, certainly, certainly. Now, can I ask you some questions about your childhood?
1: Jeez, okay. A little family therapy again, Joe, let's go.
2: Exactly. So what's something that most people don't know about being a child star?
1: It's very competitive. It's a very competitive arena.
2: And do you have any personal anecdotes about that?
1: Well, just so happened, my direct competition was my identical twin brother, but we were eating off the same table, so, you know, same team.
2: Do you ever go back and watch old episodes of The Sweet Life?
1: When I'm drunk or feeling really narcissistic, yeah.
2: And how does it feel when you're watching your younger self on screen like that?
1: I don't really like to watch anything I do, so I try to stay away from it.
2: Okay, fair enough. And if you can go back in time, what would you tell your younger self?
1: Get a good financial advisor and don't do your own taxes, kid.
2: I feel like there's a story in there.
1: Yeah, are you the government?
2: What's your best memory from that time?
1: Well, when I graduated middle school, the crew threw a big graduation and I cried on screen. And you know what? I think it's on video somewhere, so maybe just scrub it.
2: Now I have something to hunt for.
1: Yeah, please don't.
2: Was it ever hard to find your own identity outside of being known as the Sprouse Twins?
1: It wasn't hard for me. It was hard for the audience, I think. But it's a double-edged sword. I get to bask in all of Dylan's accomplishments too, so take credit.
2: Win-win. And I'm happy to see that you brought all your camera gear here. You're finding some time to use all this stuff?
1: I am, yeah. That's my digital camera and actually, this is my first little film camera.
2: What's that?
1: This is a Canon 8E1. Student camera, cheap, efficient, like Cole.
2: I think I'm gonna leave that there and go to the next question.
1: Okay.
2: So I heard your dad likes to take credit for inspiring your photography.
1: Yes, but that's what fathers do. Isn't that a prerequisite for being a father?
2: Certainly. Does he ever give you any tips or advice on photography?
1: He's an incredible location scout, I will give him that.
2: And what's the best location that he ever scouted for you?
1: Oh man, best location. My future gravesite, probably, yeah.
2: Oh, God.
1: Nice little plot in the desert somewhere.
2: Morbid.
1: Tumbleweeds. Yeah, it is a little morbid, isn't it?
2: So have you been designated as your family photographer?
1: Yeah, it'll probably just be a matter of time till I'm doing senior portraits or wedding photos and things, which is dreadful.
2: Ah, come on, it's family. That's how it works. So when you're taking a photo, what's the first place your eye goes to?
1: The landscape, certainly.
2: And do you have any favorite landscapes here?
1: Yeah, one of my favorite shoots ever is actually right across the water. I can go and show you if you like.
2: I'd love to take a look at this. You know, it's funny, everywhere I go here, there's a nice view. There's nice views everywhere in Vancouver.
1: Yes, and some nice views for the people watching me bathe.
2: So what's your favorite photo shoot of all time that you've done?
1: Favorite photo shoot?
2: Mm-hmm.
1: It's this location I'm about to show you. It's a large yellow mountain on the north of Vancouver that my friend and I shot at when I was in the first season of Riverdale.
2: It sounds so magical.
1: Mm-hmm.
2: Let's check out this magical view.
1: Come through. Well, maybe I'll show you on the deck in a little bit. This is the view.
2: Wow.
1: Welcome.
2: Wow, I love it. Now, obviously, you're quite the traveler, right?
1: Oh, I'm obsessed.
2: Yeah, you believe the privilege of traveling could be very educational. What could be the biggest takeaway for anyone who travels?
1: Well, I think before the advent of social media, traveling was one of the greatest ways to really learn about otherness.
2: Mm.
1: I think it's important to travel alone, too. Suspend your own personal culture inside some place that feels unfamiliar to you, really.
2: We can all benefit from getting out of our comfort zone. And what's been your own biggest personal takeaway from traveling?
1: Probably my palate.
2: Of course, such a foodie. What's the craziest dish you've ever eaten?
1: I like the bugs, man. I'll say it. I think we should all be eating a lot more bugs.
2: Would you cook a bug?
1: I would cook a bug and eat the bug.
2: What bug would you cook?
1: Crickets, beetles. There's tons of them. It's the most diverse species on Earth, and they're probably all delicious.
2: Maybe this is your next favorite recipe.
1: Yeah, I'll stick to the carbonara for now.
2: What's the most memorable place that you visited?
1: Japan, certainly.
2: If I were gonna go there, what city should I visit?
1: I'd say Kyoto.
2: Noted. Do you think you're a good travel buddy?
1: Well, if I'm hyping myself up, yes.
2: And what is your number one travel tip you'd recommend to anyone flying?
1: Don't nap on the first day.
2: Mm.
1: That's the big no-no.
2: Cole, what is on the bedside table reading list these days?
1: Oh, I can't read, but I place that there because I think it looks like I can read. But that's the unbearable lightness of being.
2: Would you recommend it?
1: Yeah. When I'm feeling the lightness in my being, I don't find it to be that unbearable.
2: Philosophical. And you'd also recommend comics because you're such a fan.
1: I am, big time.
2: What's your favorite comic?
1: Ooh, my favorite comic, it's more of a graphic novel called Black Hole.
2: Interesting. And do you own any priceless comic memorabilia?
1: I own a lot of really great old Incredible Hulks and Fantastic Fours. But the one that is closest to me is Avengers 500.
2: And speaking of old, you worked in archaeology after graduation, is that right?
1: Great segue, Joe.
2: What sparked your interest in archaeology?
1: My grandpa was a geologist, and it was a discipline that combined a lot of my mutual interests.
2: Did you discover anything particularly interesting?
1: Oh yeah, some spooky stuff too. I found an old ceramic theatrical mask of Dionysus in Bulgaria, a little Hellenistic settlement.
2: Wow, that's spooky. I would have freaked out. But what a special experience.
1: Yeah, I'm still waiting to wake up from the fever dream, I think.
2: So how does it feel to unearth major parts of history?
1: A lot more special than take three on a long-running production.
2: Pretend like I don't know what that means. So what exactly happens on an archaeological dig?
1: Not Indiana Jones, that's for sure. A lot of you digging over a trench of dirt with a toothbrush.
2: Would you play Indiana Jones if offered the role?
1: It's a hard act to follow, but I think I can put on some muscle.
2: Do you ever see yourself returning to the field?
1: I do, eventually. I got some other milestones I have to hit first.
2: Priorities. Now, you started a super fun Instagram account called Camera Duels. What was the inspiration there?
1: Rage.
2: Of course, the best inspiration.
1: Mm-hmm.
2: Has anyone ever commented on those photos and said, hey, that's me?
1: I get reached out to almost every single photo I post.
2: And what's the weirdest place someone ever tried to take a photo of you?
1: The bathroom. Yeah. I wasn't in the stall. It was just at the sinks, but...
2: Ah, okay.
1: Still a little vulnerable, you know?
2: Do you think you'll ever get used to the fact that strangers take photos of you?
1: Not in the bathroom.
2: And how's this for another classic segue? This shower looks amazing.
1: Yeah.
2: And it leads me to ask the most important question of this interview. How many shower heads is too many shower heads?
1: Depends on the stench, Joe.
2: Of course. Cole, you talk a lot about preserving your mental health. What are some non-negotiable things that you do to help make that happen for yourself?
1: Oh, I stay off the internet.
2: I think we should all stay off of the internet.
0: I think so.
2: So why is it so important for you to be open and vulnerable about your mental health?
1: Let my family and friends know what I'm doing.
2: It's very important. So Colt, do you journal?
1: Every day, right to my therapist.
2: Can you tell me one thing that you've learned about yourself recently?
1: I'm a bit of an emotional sponge. I absorb others' energies.
2: Okay, and what kind of energy are you picking up right now?
1: Intense arousal, Joe. Intense arousal.
2: Must be from all the sweeping vistas of Vancouver, obviously.
1: Maybe it's all the seagulls around here.
2: Yeah, it's the seagulls. So last year you took a break from social media. What did you do instead?
1: Cooking.
2: And we're going to have a little bit of that later. Thank you. You produce and star in Baraska, a narrative podcast. What attracted you to this type of podcasting?
1: I wanted to get a little more hands-on with the production cycle.
2: What new creative muscles did you develop as a podcast producer?
1: It was nice to see how a project could be sold after it is completed and has a fan base.
2: Now, what's the last podcast that you listened to?
1: Ooh, Welcome to Night Vale.
2: And in your opinion, who has the most legendary voice of all time?
1: David Attenborough, hands down.
2: Now, I'll try not to be disappointed you didn't say me.
1: Oh, yeah.
2: Can you do an impression of David Attenborough?
1: I'm my best David.
2: Best David.
3: The turtles workshop on the same beach they've come to for millennia.
2: We're going to make sure that he sees this. Who would you say your mentors are?
1: When I was younger, Adam Sandler, for sure.
2: Yeah? How so?
1: It was the way that he was always in love with production, and he worked with his friends and his family and was still able to turn and do more independent films and artistic films while balancing commercialism.
2: What's your favorite role that you've ever done?
1: I know it sounds cheesy. I still have a really deep fondness for The Suite Life.
2: I think we all have a deep fondness for Cody.
1: I hope so.
2: And what role challenged you the most?
1: When I was a kid, Big Daddy. It was this huge production and I was six and I got to see New York City for the first time.
2: Do you think that inspired your return to New York later?
1: I think so.
2: And what would you say draws you to a script or a character?
1: I guess the humanity and the paycheck, baby.
2: That helps. Do you tend to stay in character in between takes?
1: Try to.
2: Cole, is that Polaroid ready?
1: Well, yes it is, Joe.
2: Well, let's see. Come on.
1: Let it develop a little more, okay?
2: Okay. Let's see, and looks good. Can I keep it?
1: You can keep whatever you like.
2: Nice. And Cole, last question. Question number 73. What's the ETA for the finger food?
1: Joe, I totally forgot.
2: Cole, make sure it's not burning.
4: Camus, who wrote the plague.
2: What's it, Lily?
5: Hey, Joe, I'm in here.
2: Oh. Okay. Lily Singh.
5: Job interviews were. What's going on?
2: I better not be throwing a wrench into your upload schedule with the 73 question interview.
5: Come on, not at all. You're welcome anytime.
2: What did I stumble upon you doing right at the second?
5: Oh, I was just practicing for a video.
2: All right, what's the next video you're going to make?
5: If job interviews were honest.
2: And this is the room where you shoot most of your videos?
5: Sometimes. I mean, I shoot everywhere in my house. But you know what? Let me show you.
2: Let's go. How do you come up with your video ideas?
5: Ooh, I pay attention to the world and the people in it. Check this out, by the way. So official.
2: Nice. How do you describe your humor?
5: Feel good, relatable, and smart, I hope.
2: What's the funniest thing in the world?
5: Oh, memes.
2: What's one thing that you need every morning?
5: Positive self-talk.
2: What are three things that you cannot live without?
5: Music, good hugs, and buttery popcorn.
2: What does it feel like to have more subscribers than there are people in half the countries in the world?
5: I mean, I have 13 million subscribers, which is like 26 million eyes that give me a chance every day, so I'd say I'm pretty fortunate.
2: Can you tweet something to all of them right now?
5: Yeah, sure.
2: How did you start your channel?
5: I started in 2010 when I was a not-so-happy person, and making videos made me happy, so I thought, let's do more of that.
2: Makes sense. What's one thing you'd still bet most people don't know about you?
5: Ugh, I can't run or jump, like ever.
2: You have more than 2 billion views. What's the key to a successful video?
5: I think the key to a successful video is how you define success. I'd say just try to do something you enjoy. And sent.
2: What'd you tweet?
5: I said, there's a guy in my house who's following me around. Heart eye emoji.
2: What's the deal with this art behind you?
5: Oh, this one? I love it. I don't know, I just believe that everyone should feel like they can be their own superhero. You know, especially young kids.
2: Why do you call yourself Superwoman?
5: Because when I was growing up, calling myself Superwoman really helped me through some tough times.
2: If you actually did have a superpower, what would it be?
5: To pause time, so I could take a nap sometimes. Let's come here.
2: You are from Toronto. Mm-hmm. What do you miss most about Canada?
5: Timmy's, Tim Hortons, for sure.
2: Now you're living in LA. Can you describe LA in 3 words?
5: Sunny, amusing, and gluten-free. Wait, is that four words?
2: Someone maybe have a hyphen in it, but okay. It's okay. All right, what meal will we most likely find you cooking in this kitchen?
5: Katie mac and cheese, that 99-cent box. Delicious.
2: What's your favorite type of cuisine?
5: Let me show you.
2: Sure.
5: Boom!
2: That is a lot of Skittles.
5: I mean, it's one or two.
2: Oh, and that's a lot of famous people right there. Oh, yeah. And look who I noticed, Mr. Will Smith.
5: Right there.
2: What was it like collabing with Mr. Will Smith?
5: You know, it's so awesome when you meet someone that's so talented, but they're also just a really good person. You're like, where do you exist? How do you exist?
2: What was it like interviewing Michelle Obama?
5: Right there. I mean, we sang Beyonce together. True story. No big deal.
2: And what's the real deal with Cardi B?
5: Cardi B, my girl right there. Conversation with me and Cardi. Yo, Cardi, you dripping in finesse? And she's like, okay, done dash money.
2: You inspire so many people. Who are the people that inspire you in life?
5: Oh, so many. But definitely my mom, Selena Gomez, and The Rock. In fact, let me show you something upstairs.
2: Okay. Now, can you describe yourself in a hashtag?
5: Hashtag blessed. Hey, Joe, can you ask me if I can catch a Skittle in my mouth?
2: Can you catch a Skittle in your mouth?
5: Yes.
2: There's your documentary right there. Mm-hmm. Unicorn Island. Where did Unicorn Island come from anyway?
5: Unicorn Island is a synonym for my happy place. So a trip to Unicorn Island is my documentary that followed me as I traveled across the world. Skittles in the mouth, you know.
2: What causes are important to you, Lily?
5: Education for kids, women's rights, and of course, spreading girl love.
2: And what's your spirit animal?
5: A unicorn, obviously. I look just like one.
2: So obvious. And what's your spirit emoji?
5: Praying hands. You know, I know people think this is a high five, but it's praying hands. Don't add me on it.
2: Now, you're pals with a handful of 73 Question alums.
5: Mm-hmm.
2: How do you describe Liza Koshy, Gina Rodriguez, and your Fahrenheit 451 co-star, Michael B. Jordan?
5: Okay, Liza's funny, Gina is compassionate, and Michael is so charming.
2: All right, now, what is this shooting room for?
5: Oh, this is my writing room. So I write here, I shoot sometimes, and every once in a while, I impersonate my parents.
2: Can you show me an impersonation?
5: Right now? Okay. Here.
2: Okay.
5: Here we go.
2: And?
5: Oi, do you want the 74 questions, huh? Ask Lily when she's going to get bloody married, okay? If my mom was here.
2: What are your parents really like in person?
5: My parents are the best. They're so supportive, they're super cool, and my mom knows all of Drake's lyrics.
2: That's weird. What did they think of you wanting to be a rapper when you were younger?
5: Oh, what did my Indian parents think of me when I was younger and wanted to be a rapper? Oh yeah, they were really proud.
2: Can you rap while verifying the following claims made about you?
5: I can try it. Okay, this is a fat flow. Take one.
2: This isn't planned at all. All right, here we go. Lily hates taking selfies.
5: Okay, false. If we meet, I don't mind if a selfie is taken, but I do prefer a genuine conversation.
2: Lily hates tomatoes.
5: It's true. I do hate tomatoes, but if it's in ketchup, that's okay though.
2: And Lily loves the Carlton dance.
5: You know I can do the Carlton dance. I don't got two left feet. If you don't believe me, Joe, drop a beat.
2: Dun, dun, dun. Dun, dun, dun, dun.
5: Wait, are you not gonna flow with me?
2: I would never try to rap.
5: Oh, I'm gonna get you to flow.
2: Okay, what was your favorite city you visited on your tour?
5: Definitely Singapore.
2: What's the most adventurous thing you've ever done in your entire life?
5: When I was in Kenya, I went on a really cool safari.
2: Okay, if you could collaborate with anyone, living or dead, who would it be?
5: Definitely Bob Marley. Speaking of which, Three Little Birds, favorite song on my wall right
2: there.
5: Very
2: nice.
5: But check this out.
2: Okay.
5: So I was telling you about, a fan got this for me.
2: Little
5: Dwayne.
2: You really do like Dwayne Johnson.
5: How'd you know, from the doll?
2: Okay. What is Dwayne really like in person?
5: So down to earth. You could just feel his work ethic, and he's just everything you hope your role model would be.
2: Did he give you any advice when he met you?
5: Yeah, so much. He said, no one can take care of you the way you can take care of you, so make sure you take care of yourself.
2: That's very nice. So, how has fame changed you?
5: I think fame has taught me that I have a purpose that's much larger than myself, you know?
2: Is there a downside to all this fame?
5: There's a downside to everything. I think everything is a double-edged sword.
2: And how does one stay humble?
5: Do anything. You have good role models.
2: That's true. What do you always keep in your closet?
5: Oh, well, let me show you. It's right over here.
2: Okay.
5: Check this, sir.
2: Nice closet.
5: I love motivational slogans on sweaters. Hustle harder all day, every day.
2: What's a trend you hope doesn't go out of style?
5: A trend I hope? Oh, denim. Canadian tuxedo. I'm all for it.
2: What does beauty mean to you?
5: Honestly, beauty means individuality.
2: Do you think that it's humanly possible for you to describe yourself in 3 words only?
5: Funky, bouse, tomboy.
2: Why did you name your lipstick bouse?
5: I think you're scared to say it. It's bouse. You're nailing it. It makes you feel bold and it makes a statement.
2: Now, you wrote a book, How to Be a Bouse.
5: Killing it once again. I did.
2: And in your book, you talked openly about your struggle with depression. How hard was it to open up about that?
5: I mean, yeah, it was definitely difficult and, of course, uncomfortable. But I think there comes a point when you realize that what you're doing is positively impacting so many people, so you decide that's worth it.
2: Right.
5: Should we go back downstairs?
2: Okay, let's do it.
5: Let's do it.
2: So what are you reading right now?
5: Oh, all the movie scripts for all the auditions.
2: What's on your music playlist?
5: Soca, all day, every day.
2: What are you binging on Netflix these days?
5: The end of the effing world. So, it's so good.
2: It is good.
5: It's really so good.
2: What actress would you play in a movie?
5: Selena Gomez, I hope.
2: What actress would you want to play you in a movie?
5: Emma Watson. That would be amazing. I tripped over the thought of it.
2: How do you deal with the haters?
5: I just hope they find happiness.
2: Nice. Oh,
5: but check this out.
2: Okay.
5: Dwayne gave me this tequila for my birthday.
2: Dwayne,
5: I mean,
2: Johnson,
5: awesome. Casual, whatever.
2: Man.
5: It's casual, it's casual.
2: Okay. What would you like to be remembered for?
5: I want to be remembered for how I make people feel.
2: What's your biggest fear in life?
5: That I'm going to stay the same.
2: What advice would you give your younger self?
5: Stop trying to figure everything out because you're not going to.
2: And what do you give as advice to yourself right now?
5: If it's considered growth, then it can't be considered failure.
2: What is your message to all the millennials out there watching this video?
5: Don't just hope and pray for your dreams. Work hard for them.
2: All right, I'm going to ask the next question to this special guest right here.
5: Okay, cool.
2: It's your mother.
0: Okay.
2: Lily's mom, can you do your best impression of your daughter?
0: What up, everyone? It's your girl, super girl.
2: Identical.
0: And I like to make fun of my mommy and
2: yes.
0: daddy
2: oh,
0: because
2: yeah.
0: I'm
2: yes.
0: bloody dumbhead, even though Lily, they do everything.
5: Bye, Mom. Thanks. That was great. Thanks.
2: If you ran YouTube for a day, what would you do?
5: Oh, definitely ban clickbait titles and thumbnails.
2: What are your favorite comments to receive?
5: The ones that say you inspire me to work hard. I love those.
2: Sweet. You launched a social media campaign, #GirlLove, a few years ago. Why'd you start that?
5: I just want young girls to feel like they don't need to fight with one another growing up, you know? I want them to understand that we're stronger together.
2: What's the most controversial thing that you've ever said?
5: That I'm a feminist.
2: Why is that controversial?
5: Because a lot of people don't know what the word feminist means. They think feminist means man-hating, but that's not true. It just means that if you're a feminist, you're not a sexist.
2: Do you have any regrets?
5: I do. I regret all the time I spent regretting things.
2: I would regret it if you didn't show me a secret talent in this video. Do you think you could do that for me?
5: Yeah. Okay.
2: Okay.
5: Do you see this?
2: Yeah.
5: It's a very sharp needle. It might look like it's not there, but it's there. Oh, it's really sharp. Okay, I'm going to put a string through it, just like that.
2: Yep.
5: And now I'm going to put it through my lip.
2: And,
5: it's very graphic. I know. I'm sorry. And I'm going to tie it to my lip, the string, and now...
2: Oh!
5: Sign me!
2: Can I ask you one more question? Lily Singh, I gotta go, and I know you're like, oh no, but last cue I'm gonna throw is what you think about my flow.
5: Dang, Joe!
2: That's good, I'm gonna leave it on that note.
5: Fire.
2: That was the last question anyway.
5: Thank Lily. You so much.
2: Oh, this is great.
5: You're welcome anytime.
2: All right.
6: Taylor.
7: Hey.
6: Hi.
7: Come in.
6: Thank you so much for fitting a 73-question interview into your busy schedule.
7: Oh, it's all good.
6: All right, cool, let's do this. So what's keeping you busy these days?
7: I'm just working out and getting ready for Grammys.
6: What's the most exciting thing in life right now?
7: Grammys.
6: What are you completely bored of in life right now?
7: Clickbait.
6: What is something that recently moved you?
7: The movie The Martian.
6: Okay, what do you have going on over here?
7: This is a room where I write a lot of songs.
6: Nice piano. How many guitars do you own?
7: I lost track of that in probably 2007.
6: What's the first song you learned to play on the guitar?
7: Kiss Me by Sixpence None the Richer.
6: What's the first thing you do when you get an idea for a song?
7: I record a voice memo of myself singing it, or I write it down in my notes.
6: What's your songwriting process?
7: Lots of preparation. I write a lot of my ideas down before I get into the actual session.
6: What song took you the least amount of time to write?
7: Blank Space, because I'd written a lot of the lines down already in the year preceding the session.
6: Which one took you the longest?
7: All Too Well, because it's a really emotional song. I kept putting it down for months on end.
6: So is this the room where you keep all of your awards?
7: No, they're kind of everywhere. Do you want to see the rest of the house?
6: Yes.
7: Amazing.
6: All right, let's do it. Who is your favorite teacher?
7: My guitar player, Paul Sidoti, teaches me a lot on the road about piano and guitar.
6: If you could teach one subject in school, what would it be?
7: English.
6: Okay, see, so you're a Scrabble player.
7: Yeah, there's a word you might know. Check it out.
6: Yep, something tells me that's planned.
7: Nope, that was spontaneous. I'm a very spontaneous person.
6: What's your favorite beverage?
7: Coffee. Would you like some?
6: Let's see what you got.
7: I have espresso. I have regular coffee. I have different flavors. I have a VMA here. You can't really take that, I don't think, but...
6: You definitely can't drink it.
7: No, you could stir with it, though.
6: Actually, I'll have a water.
7: Okay.
6: Thank you very much. What's your favorite cocktail?
7: Vodka Diet Coke.
6: What's your favorite food?
7: I mean, if we're just saying, like, what I wish I could eat every day, if calories didn't count, is, like, chicken tenders.
6: What would you order at a drive-thru?
7: Cheeseburger, fries, chocolate shake.
6: What was the best birthday cake you've ever had?
7: It was from Milk Bar. It was for my 25th birthday, and it was so good that even Jay-Z raved about it.
6: Oh, thank you very much. What was the last thing you baked?
7: A gluten-free, dairy-free chocolate cake.
6: What one thing do you need to have in your fridge at any given time?
7: Hummus, weirdly.
6: What's one thing you still have from your childhood?
7: My insecurities. Do you want to go outside and check out the other situation?
6: Let's check out the other situation. What's your favorite TV show of all time?
7: Friends.
6: Favorite TV show that's currently on the air?
7: Dateline.
6: What is your favorite movie?
7: Love Actually.
6: What was a movie that made you cry your eyes out?
7: My God, The Martian.
6: Why do you think you're the most followed person on Instagram?
7: Because my cats are adorable.
6: So, have you ever Googled yourself?
7: Yeah.
6: Taylor, what do you think when you Google yourself?
7: I think you should never Google yourself again.
6: If you had a superpower, what would it be?
7: Healing people.
6: If you were not a singer, what would you be doing?
7: Might be in advertising. Maybe, like, coming up with slogans and concepts is the same as hooks and songs.
6: Well, this is very lovely out here.
7: Thank you.
6: Can you show me a really cool or bizarre talent?
7: Okay, I'm well aware that this is not a talent, but this is, like, the only thing that I can do. I have double-jointed elbows, so...
6: No. Oh, man.
7: Yeah, they're weird.
6: They're a little bit weird.
7: Yeah.
6: What's something you can't do?
7: I can't do a cartwheel or a handstand.
6: What's the best compliment you've ever received?
7: That I'm generous.
6: What is the best gift you've ever received?
7: My boyfriend planted an olive tree in my yard for Christmas.
6: What's one habit you wish you could break?
7: Well, when I'm sitting there, usually I just do this with my leg, like... And people think that I'm nervous, and then they get nervous, and then everybody's nervous.
6: Do you have any nicknames?
7: Yeah, my brother calls me Teffy.
6: What surprises you most about people?
7: I'm pleasantly surprised by the fact that I tell my friends absolutely everything, and it never ends up getting out.
6: What makes you laugh no matter what?
7: Kevin Hart.
6: What does creativity mean to you?
7: Creativity is... getting inspiration and having that lightning bolt idea moment, and then having the hard work ethic to sit down at the desk and write it down.
6: So I found out Nicole Kidman swam with sharks. What's the most adventurous thing you've done?
7: Like watching Shark Week.
6: What's your favorite lyrics of all time?
7: I had some dreams. They were clouds in my coffee from You're So Vain by Carly Simon.
6: What's one song you wish you had written?
7: The Friends theme song because of those royalties.
6: What's a great fan moment that comes to mind?
7: I'll be driving down the street and I'll see a kid walking down the street with my shirt on from my tour, and I'll just stop my car and be like, hey, nice shirt.
6: Most memorable career moment so far?
7: I think filming the Bad Blood video was my favorite memory.
6: What's one accomplishment you're most proud of?
7: My Grammys.
6: What's something you've always wanted to try, but you've been too scared to do?
7: Oh, Coachella.
6: What's your spirit animal?
7: A dolphin, because they're very social. They travel in groups.
8: Hey, Taylor.
7: Oh, hey.
8: Hey, my wife and I's anniversary is coming up. Where should I take her?
7: Congratulations, and you should take her to Big Sur. You're welcome.
6: It's freezing outside.
7: Yeah, it is.
6: All right, what advice would you give to anyone who wants to become a singer?
7: Get a good lawyer.
6: Any pre-show rituals?
7: Yeah, I stretch, I warm up my voice, and then my band and dancers and I get in a huddle, and it's just good vibes.
6: What's the most difficult song to perform on stage, and why?
7: There's a song I wrote called The Best Day that is about my mom, and it's just hard to sing because it makes me really emotional.
6: So this is a really great room you have.
7: Thank you.
6: And you have a lot of cats.
7: Yeah.
6: How many cats are in this room?
7: Probably more than 10, and I don't know if you're counting the one that's alive down there.
6: What? There's a cat there. I see the cat. All right, here's one for you. If you were a cat, would you get along with your cats?
7: Probably not. They would probably not think that I'm cool.
6: How many cat breeds can you name in 10 seconds?
7: When do we start?
6: Go.
7: British Shorthair, Scottish Fold, Himalayan, Exotic Shorthair, Exotic Longhair, Sphinx Cat, Munchkin, Siamese, the
2: Time's up. Amazing. What's the coolest thing in this room?
7: I can do so much better than that. The coolest thing in this room, I think, is the fireplace.
2: Nice. If you could raid one woman's closet, who would it be?
7: Blake Lively.
2: What's your favorite fashion trend of all time?
7: High-waisted stuff.
2: Besides your phone and wallet, what's a couple must-have purse items?
7: I have this lavender antibacterial hand spray that I have, and whenever me and my friends are in a public bathroom and we have to wait in line at the sink to wash our hands, I'm like, no, like, check it out. Ch-ch-ch. And everybody's like, thanks, girl.
2: Can you tell me what you'll be wearing to this year's Met Gala?
7: I'm going to be dressed as a robot, and I'm going to carry a sword.
2: Okay, so my little cousin Julia wants to know, what did you want to do with your life at age 5?
7: When I was 5, I knew that my dad was a stockbroker, but I did not know what a stockbroker was, yet I walked around telling people I'm going to be a stockbroker when I grow up.
2: What's the one thing you wish you knew at 19?
7: If I could talk to my 19-year-old self, I'd just say, hey, you know, you're gonna date just like a normal 20-something should be allowed to, but you're going to be a national lightning rod for slut-shaming.
2: What's something you will not be doing in 10 years?
7: Something I will not be doing in 10 years. I'll be 36. I really hope that I'm not stressed about the idea of approaching 40. I hope that aging is not something that really freaks me out.
2: What do you think is the most important life lesson for someone to learn?
7: That karma's real.
2: Okay, what can you say in another language?
7: I can count to 10 in German.
2: Do it.
7: 1, 2, 3, 4, 5, 6, 7, 8, 9, 10.
2: Go Taylor.
7: Thank you.
2: Okay, hate to break it to you, but the interview is coming to an end.
7: Okay, well, I'll walk you to the door.
2: Okay, what did you love most about the town where you grew up in?
7: I grew up in Wyomissing, Pennsylvania, and I liked the fact that it had a lot of historic buildings.
2: What's the bravest thing you've ever done?
7: Writing the Apple Music letter.
2: Most spontaneous thing you've ever done?
7: Writing the Apple Music letter.
2: What's one goal you're determined to achieve in your lifetime?
7: I really want an honorary doctorate degree because Ed Sheeran has one, and I feel like he looks down on me now because I don't have one.
2: All right, Taylor, we did it. Now it is time for the final question.
7: I'm going to take you over here first and let you out.
2: Okay, great. What is your favorite scented candle?
7: Byredo Treehouse. That is it.
9: Oh, my God. It's amazing.
7: Thanks.
9: Go buy it right now.
7: Bye.
9: Thanks, Taylor. See you later.
2: Hey, Kendall Jenner.
10: Hi.
2: I came here to ask you 73 questions very, very quickly.
10: Let's do it. Come on in.
2: All right. So, here we are in the home you grew up in.
10: Yeah.
2: How often do you hang out here?
10: Not too often anymore.
2: What's your favorite memory in this home?
10: Sneaking out late.
2: What's your favorite holiday to celebrate in this home?
10: Christmas.
2: Okay. What is the most absurd nickname that someone has ever given you?
10: Killa, but I haven't been called that since high school.
2: What was your first job?
10: Dog walking.
2: What's something about you that you wish more people focused on?
10: My ass.
2: What scares you the most?
10: Losing someone.
2: What angers you the most?
10: Delayed flights.
2: What makes you laugh the most?
10: My friend Tyler.
2: What's your favorite curse word?
10: F***.
2: What is going on there?
10: Mom, what are you doing?
11: I'm doing a major renovation to your room, but what should I make it into?
10: A planetarium.
2: So, what is modeling really like?
10: A dream come true.
2: Where's one place you'd like to go and not be recognized?
10: The beach.
2: Okay, so this is your mother's closet. Wow, that is an abundance of shoes.
10: Yeah.
2: What's the precise number of shoes in that closet?
10: 73, but only sneakers.
2: That's a good number. Best fashion tip you learned from your mom?
10: Always to take care of my things.
2: What is your must-have beauty product?
10: Red lipstick.
2: What's the worst beauty trend you've ever tried?
10: Plucking my eyebrows too much.
2: What's the worst fashion trend of all time?
10: Wedge sneakers.
2: What's your morning beauty ritual?
10: Drinking tons of water and brushing my teeth.
2: What's your spirit animal?
10: Tupac Shakur.
12: Kendall, let's do a quick touch-up.
10: Hi, okay.
12: Do you have a secret beauty tip?
10: Drinking tons of water.
12: Do you have a secret hobby?
10: Photography.
2: Do you have a secret?
10: If I told you, it wouldn't be a secret anymore.
12: Okay, good to go.
2: What's the most expensive thing you've ever splurged on?
10: My vintage car.
2: What do you wear when nobody's watching?
10: Nothing.
2: What is your favorite thing you've ever worn?
10: Anything a little controversial.
2: Okay, here's an onslaught of sister questions.
10: Okay.
2: Who is your favorite sister right now?
10: Chloe.
13: Who's your favorite to pose with at this current moment?
10: All of them.
13: Who is the funniest sibling and why?
10: I think Kylie, because she's super sarcastic.
13: Who is the craziest sibling and why?
10: Drunk or sober.
13: Who is the neediest sibling and why?
10: None of us. We're all super independent women.
13: Which sister's closet would you love to raid?
10: Kim, always.
13: What's one thing only you know about Kim?
10: She can do almost anything with her toes.
13: What's it like being an aunt?
10: Great, because I can give them back.
13: If Kim has another kid, what should she call him or her?
10: South?
13: Can you name four other names that start with K?
10: Kat, Katie, Karen, Cassandra.
13: That works. Favorite movie of all time?
10: The Notebook.
13: What movies made you cry the hardest and laugh the hardest?
10: Cry the hardest, Marley and Me, and laugh the hardest, Bridesmaids.
13: Okay, you can only dance to one song for the rest of your life. What song is it?
10: Whitney Houston, I Want to Dance with Somebody, of course.
13: If you joined the Spice Girls, what would your name be?
10: Kitten Spice.
13: If your life was a song or movie, what would the title be?
10: It ain't as easy as it looks.
13: Okay. What is the craziest time you've ever had with Gigi?
10: One time we were in Cannes and pulled an all-nighter and ended up in Monaco.
13: What is your nickname for Gigi?
10: Ouija.
13: Using the fewest words possible, can you explain to me how you are related to Gigi?
10: So her stepdad is my half-brother's stepdad, ex-stepdad. Does that make sense?
13: Not at all.
10: Okay, sorry.
13: Do you read internet comments?
10: No.
13: What's the funniest thing you've ever read about yourself on the internet?
10: That I'm having Justin Bieber's spirit child.
13: What do you want to say to your fans?
10: I love you.
13: All right. What's the story behind this Instagram photo?
10: This is me getting ready for an event with my stylist and my seamstress in some sick boots.
13: What's the story behind this Instagram photo?
10: This is me and my sisters at my sister's baby shower having some sister time.
13: What's the story behind this Instagram photo?
10: This is my always mood.
13: Will you post a selfie of you and me on your Instagram?
10: No, let's go to the pool.
13: Name one thing you cannot live without.
10: Pasta.
8: Kendall.
10: Hi.
8: I just had a baby. What should I do to celebrate?
10: Maybe go hang out with your wife.
13: What TV show would you kill to make a cameo in?
10: The Bachelorette.
13: Do you have a favorite episode of Keeping Up with the Kardashians?
10: Yeah, probably the one where I did prosthetics with my sisters.
13: Would you ever do a spinoff?
10: No, I like working with my family too much.
13: What are three things you look for in a man?
10: Confidence, good sense of humor, and great style.
13: Who did you have a crush on when you were younger?
10: Benny the Jet Rodriguez.
13: All right, what was your first memory?
10: Me running down the halls in my house in a little leopard coat.
13: Who would make you totally starstruck?
10: Angelina Jolie, of course.
13: All right, favorite place to visit that's not a home?
10: Palm Springs.
13: Do you have a hidden talent?
10: Yeah, I can make bird noises.
13: Prove it.
14: Kendall, get your ass in here.
13: What was the name of your first pet?
10: Harley. Yes, Mom. What's up?
15: Well, I finished your planetarium and wanted to know what's the most embarrassing thing that your mom's ever done.
10: Maybe this, all your magazines. Love you.
15: Love you.
13: If you had to choose another career, what would you do?
10: Probably working on a farm somewhere.
13: How would you describe yourself in three words?
10: I'm a weirdo, I'm motivated, and I'm jet-lagged.
13: If you could have a superpower, what would it be?
10: Gosh, probably to be invisible whenever I want it to be.
13: What's the biggest surprise you've ever had?
10: Maybe when one of my sisters got pregnant, or when Kanye proposed to Kim.
13: What is the best piece of advice you've ever received?
10: Treat people the way you want to be treated.
13: What advice would you give your younger self?
10: Don't wear that.
13: What do you hope for by the time you're 30?
10: Happiness, love, and a family.
13: What are you doing immediately after this interview?
10: Going to the gym. This body doesn't do it itself.
13: All right, last question. Before I leave, can I film you with some crazy filters on your face?
10: Thought you'd never ask.
13: Okay, so here you are with some insane eyeballs. And let's see what else we have. Looks like you have a beard now.
10: Okay.
13: Do that bird thing again.
10: Sure.
13: Okay.
10: Okay, that's enough. I'm going now.
13: Thanks, Kendall.
16: Bye!
6: Saoirse.
17: Joe.
6: Thanks for taking the time to answer 73 questions.
17: I'm honored.
6: So honored also myself to be in London.
17: I know.
6: What are you doing in London?
17: Just packing up my suitcase. Do you want to come in?
6: Yes.
17: Great.
6: Okay. How often do you have downtime these days?
17: Oh gosh, it depends on how much I'm working.
6: How should I spend my time right after this interview in London?
17: Go get some food.
6: What's your favorite podcast right now?
17: Still processing.
6: Okay. And you're packing?
17: I am.
6: So where are you off to?
17: Going to Dublin.
6: Do you have any pets?
17: I do.
6: Do you collect anything?
17: Locks of hair.
6: Why?
17: Next question.
6: What's a cause that's close to your heart?
17: The ISPCC.
6: What book hasn't been adapted that you would love to be a part of?
17: Well, I can't tell you that because it is being adapted.
6: Well, can you at least tell me who you'd cast as the lead?
17: Definitely me.
6: Would you ever consider writing or directing?
17: I would, yeah.
6: What's the most treasured thing that you own?
17: Gosh, it would be a toss-up between this ring, which is my grandmother's, and my fine, fond friend, Pip.
6: Pip.
17: Yeah.
6: Hey, what skill did you have to learn on a film that you still utilize to this day?
17: I'm trying to keep up the French.
6: What real person in history would you love to portray on film?
17: Mary, Queen of Scots.
6: Is it easier to play a character that resembles you or someone living or a completely fictitious one?
17: Easier to play someone fictitious, I would say.
6: Easiest accent to nail?
17: Generic English.
6: Most difficult?
17: Irish.
6: What's something you always travel with?
17: This.
6: Pretty obvious, yeah?
17: Yeah.
6: What's your favorite stamp in that passport?
17: New Zealand.
6: What's a stamp that you're dying to get in that passport?
17: India.
6: What was it like hosting SNL?
17: It was an absolute dream come true.
6: So when you board that plane, window seat or aisle seat?
17: Window.
6: Best habit?
17: Writing in my journal before bed.
6: Worst habit?
17: Biting my nails.
6: What's the best advice you've ever received?
17: Be nice to everyone and make your own cup of tea on set. Come in.
6: Scariest movie ever made?
17: Get Out.
6: What movie makes you laugh every single time?
17: Bridesmaids.
6: If you weren't acting, what do you think you'd be doing with your life?
17: Probably directing or working in radio. Thanks.
18: You're welcome, man.
17: Come on down, it's tea time.
6: Great. What's a film of yours you wish more people would pay attention to?
17: How I Live Now.
6: Do you do your own stunts?
17: Yeah.
6: What's been the hardest?
17: Probably being strapped to the bottom of a truck in the Sahara Desert for an hour.
6: How did you roll out of that car in Lady Bird?
17: I just opened the door and did a drop and roll.
6: All right, tea time.
17: Tea time. Hoi, hoi. This is going to be the best tea of your life.
6: All right. Do you always prefer tea over coffee?
17: Yeah, always.
6: Are we having tea with or without milk?
17: With milk.
6: I should have known that. What's your mandatory breakfast?
17: Rye bread, mashed avocado on top, poached egg, and spinach.
6: I'm excited for this. There we go. Now, your name, Saoirse, is often a topic of questioning.
17: Yeah.
6: What does that name mean?
17: It means freedom. So, if you're ever confused about how to pronounce my name, you can just call me Freedom.
6: What's the most creative pronunciation of your name you've ever heard?
17: Sally and Jasmine, which are two entirely different names.
6: Do you have a middle name that's equally Gaelic and difficult to pronounce?
17: Unity, which in Irish is Una.
6: If you could make up your own name like in Lady Bird, what would it be?
17: Princess Consuela Banana Hammock.
6: All right. If I disappeared and was replaced with a historical figure, who would you want to be having tea with?
17: Definitely Mary, Queen of Scots.
6: What costume in all the films that you've been in has been your favorite?
17: A beautiful floral skirt that I wore in Brooklyn.
6: What's the all-time greatest clothing purchase you've ever made?
17: I bought this beautiful Saint Laurent bag, which is very, very fancy.
6: Have you ever stolen anything from wardrobe?
17: No.
6: What's the most fashionable film character?
17: Any character that Audrey Hepburn's ever played.
6: Most iconic costume of any character ever?
17: That white dress that Marilyn Monroe wears in Some Like It Hot.
6: Okay, can you yell the answer to the next question outside of this window right here?
17: Yeah, absolutely.
6: What's your favorite dessert?
17: I don't like dessert, okay?
6: So you're born in Ireland, right?
17: No, I was actually born in the Bronx.
6: But you grew up in Ireland?
17: I grew up in a tiny little town called Ardatton.
6: And how often do you visit home?
17: As often as I can.
6: What do you miss most about Ireland when you're away?
17: The crack.
6: The crack?
17: Not the drug. It's fun.
6: Oh, okay.
17: Yeah.
6: Thanks for clarifying.
17: Yeah.
6: How well do you speak the Irish language?
17: Pretty well.
6: Can you answer the next question in a little bit of Irish?
17: Yeah.
6: On average, how many scripts do you read each week?
17: Ever a day. That's the telephone.
6: That's normally how it sounds.
2: What is the first movie that you remember seeing?
17: Titanic.
2: It's a classic.
17: Hello. Dave, how's it going? How's Linda? And the kids? Oh my God, she's 8 years old now. That's so crazy. Okay, I'll tell them. Taxi's here.
2: True or false? Your mom is the best plus one at award ceremonies.
16: True.
2: You gave Timothée Chalamet a fake ID.
17: False.
2: You're one of seven children.
17: That's absolutely false.
2: Ed Sheeran has you tattooed on his body.
17: He doesn't have me tattooed onto his body, but he does have my handwriting tattooed onto his body.
2: Speaking of that guy, does this interview remind you of that Galway Girl music video you were starring in?
17: Yeah, it's exactly the same.
2: What song makes you cry?
17: Song to the Siren by This Mortal Coil and Sweet Baby James by James Taylor.
2: What's the most overworn item in your wardrobe?
17: Probably these trainers.
2: Secret skill or talent?
17: I have no secret skills or talents.
2: Well, what

0: action and jumping on to the next.
1: It's really sad.
0: Speaking of sad, last question. Question
1: oh,
0: number
1: no!
0: 73. What's the biggest misconception Americans have about the Irish?
1: The Irish goodbyes are not real. It's not a real thing, America, okay?
0: Huh, really? Well, look, this
1: could
0: interview
1: was
0: made...
1: Could you just turn off that record player for
0: oh,
1: me,
0: sure,
1: please?
0: Oh, sure, absolutely.
1: Thanks.
0: This is such a cool record. Saoirse?
2: Saoirse!
3: Hey.
4: Hi.
0: I'm here to ask 73 questions.
4: I know.
0: All right, let's get into it. Can you tell us where we are?
4: The set of Gossip Girl, if you want to come in.
0: Let's do it. What's the best thing about being back on set?
4: Being around people.
0: What do you do in between takes?
4: Apologize for literally anything.
0: What's the strangest way you've seen yourself described in print?
4: Pint-sized?
0: Do you know where you fall on the chaotic neutral chart?
4: Probably like cool and beautiful.
0: What's the most surprised you've ever been?
4: When I woke up during jaw surgery.
0: What's the most important vintage piece that you ever bought?
4: Haha, this vintage Prada skirt on eBay.
0: Very nice. What's the strongest reaction you've had to a fashion show?
4: A lot of Rodarte shows have made me cry.
0: What was your philosophy on getting dressed when you were 11?
4: More is more.
0: What's your philosophy on getting dressed today?
4: Enough is like enough is more.
0: Okay, that's good. How do you start to put an outfit together?
4: Choose one thing that I'm excited about and go from there.
0: You were only 11 when you started your blog. How did you come up with the name Style Rookie?
4: I read fashion blogs with names like Style Bubble, Fashion Robot, Fashion Pirate. So I just kind of copied that construction and was like, I don't know anything, so rookie.
0: You wrote about wearing bags as hats and hangers as necklaces. What's the most absurd object you used for an outfit?
4: Coat hanger as a necklace was a lot and dangerous, but I wore like a lot of tights as belts.
0: What was the moment that you knew there was no turning back?
4: Birth.
0: What was the most beautiful piece of fan mail that you ever got?
4: I actually have it right here. It's a jacket inspired by the book The Secret History by Donna Tartt. And this woman, Stephanie, made it for me because she knew I loved the book. It's crazy, like she made all of this. And her website is godsavethemisanthropes.com.
0: That's really cool. Now, you were 15 when you started the online teen magazine, Rookie.
4: Mm-hmm.
0: What's your favorite article that was ever posted on the site?
4: How to structure your days if you're depressed.
0: And what was your favorite piece that you wrote?
4: It was really sad, but my goodbye letter I'm probably proudest of.
0: What is the worst thing about the internet?
4: Rampant misinformation.
0: What's the best?
4: My community of flat earthers.
0: What was the most surprising thing about editing a magazine?
4: That I could do it.
0: What does the world need to know about teenage girls?
4: Leave them alone.
0: What independent publications would you recommend to former rookie readers?
4: Polyester Zine, Galdem, Another Gays Journal.
2: Now, Tavi, do you still write every day?
4: I try to.
0: What is your go-to cure for writer's block?
4: Write it as an email to a friend.
5: Oh, we need you on set in 49 questions.
4: Oh, sure, yeah.
0: So do you keep your phone next to you while you're working?
4: No, I lock it in a case safe.
0: And what question keeps you up all night?
4: Have I been building a house of cards? And I don't mean a hit Netflix show.
0: And what was the first play that you were ever in?
4: Oliver.
0: I love Oliver. And who did you play in Oliver?
4: An orphan slash Fagin's boy. I was 8.
0: Ah, Buzzsaw. What was your favorite musical as a kid?
4: Wicked.
0: And what's your dream role in a play?
4: St. Joan.
0: Can you do one of the lines for me right now?
4: Life is... like a box of chocolates.
0: Now, Broadway's been closed for a year. What's the best thing people can do to support the theater right now?
4: Donate to the Actors Fund.
0: What's the biggest difference between performing in a theater versus on camera?
4: Cameras steal your soul.
0: What's the craziest stage door experience you've had?
4: I did the play This Is Our Youth, which has literally 3 people in it. And I was signing playbills at the stage door, and I reached for one woman's, and she was like, no.
0: What's one movie that every teenage girl should watch?
4: Teenage by Matt Wolff. And now we're at the high school.
0: And what would the one-act play about your life thus far be called?
4: Fleabag. And it is all plagiarized.
0: What would you be if you had a different

0: career?
1: A stage mom.
0: A lot about the show is under wraps, but are you Gossip Girl?
1: Mm-hmm.
0: What can you tell me about your character?
1: She's ambitious and looks like me.
0: So if she's not Gossip Girl, who is?
1: There's a chance any of them are Gossip Girl.
0: Would you rather have Blair or Serena's closet?
1: Blair.
0: What can you say will be different about this Gossip Girl?
1: The children have Instagram.
0: How has your life changed since the show started?
1: I can no longer sign emails. XOXO.
0: Who would you say is the real life Gossip Girl?
1: Mark Zuckerberg.
0: And what's your favorite quote?
1: Get informed, inspired, in touch, and involved.
0: Music or podcast when you're on a walk?
1: Primal Screaming.
0: What's the best thing about living in New York?
1: Theater.
0: Okay, now what New Yorker, real or fictional, would you most like to spend the day with?
1: Fran Lebowitz.
0: And what would you do?
1: Try to get her to like me.
0: What's the biggest misconception about New York?
1: That the people are mean.
0: How would you describe a true New Yorker?
1: Would not dare. They would hate that.
0: Has acting made you a better writer?
1: Yeah.
0: Has writing made you a better actor?
1: No.
0: How do you stay focused between all your creative projects?
1: Guilt.
0: And what would you say to someone struggling to get inspired?
1: Take the pressure off yourself. Go take a nap.
0: What's the last great novel you read?
1: It's right here, in fact. No One Is Talking About This by Patricia Lockwood.
0: Hmm. What's the last great memoir you read?
1: The Ugly Cry by Danielle Henderson.
0: Last great romance novel?
1: Herschel and the Hanukkah Goblins by Eric Kimmel.
0: Who's a writer whose pieces you always read?
1: Sally Wenmao.
2: Okay, Tavi, what is your pitch for Shark Tank?
1: Okay. It's an undertaking business, only for actors, called Last Looks. It's not a lot of utility, but it's a pun.
0: Now, I saw that you deleted Instagram off your phone. What app would you say that you use the most instead?
1: Venmo? It's judging people?
0: What does a healthy relationship with social media look like?
1: Throwing your phone in the ocean.
0: What's the most overused phrase on the internet?
1: I.
0: What's the nicest compliment you've ever received?
1: That my dog and I look alike. And what have we here? What a coincidence.
0: What's going on here?
1: This is a candle of my face by the artist Janie Korn.
0: Wow, it does kind of resemble you. Coffee or tea?
1: Coffee.
0: Saturday or Sunday?
1: Sunday.
0: Favorite word?
1: Laxative.
0: Favorite Olivia Rodrigo song?
1: Deja Vu.
0: What's the best place to bring a friend visiting New York for the first time ever?
1: The Roosevelt Island Tramway has the cheapest view.
0: What's your go-to karaoke song?
1: Light My Candle from Rent, both parts.
0: So after Gossip Girl, what's next for you?
1: Let's see. Let's find out.
0: Okay. What card are we gonna get here? And...
1: There's no way around that one, huh?
0: Oh, the death card. And where are you happiest?
1: Constance Billard.
2: Tavi, we did it. That was question number 73. We're done.
0: But blow out that candle. Oh,
3: I have to say that it's so cool to be able to ask you 73 questions at a horse stable.
4: How cool is this?
3: It's, whoa, we have horses.
4: Good morning.
3: This is legit. How often are you riding these days?
4: Not as much as I used to.
3: And you did this competitively.
4: I did for 10 years.
3: How many competitions did you ride?
4: Probably hundreds at this point.
3: When did you really fall in love with the sport?
4: I fell in love with this sport when I realized that horses can be my best friend.
3: Can we go see the horses?
4: Yes, please.
3: Let's go.
4: Okay.
3: Where were you born?
4: I was born in Washington, D.C.
3: And how often did you go back home to L.A.?
4: I go back as much as I can, but it ends up being every month or so.
3: What would you say is the biggest difference between the coasts?
4: Probably the change of pace or the weather.
3: Okay. What's the most Californian thing about you?
4: Hi, baby. Probably how much I love nature and animals.
3: Nice. What's something that immediately jumps to mind when you think of your childhood?
4: Probably my horse, Lego.
3: A horse named Lego?
4: He actually looks just like this one.
3: What is your current obsession?
4: My current obsession is chocolate. I never really was a big chocolate fan, but recently obsession came up.
3: What's something everyone needs to read right now?
4: Everyone needs to read Believe Me by Yolanda Hadid.
3: What goes through your mind as you're being photographed?
4: Be fierce, be fierce, be fierce, but don't be too fierce, because apparently it really freaks people out.
3: What are you often told when people work with you?
4: I get told that people don't think I'm as nice as I am, and I guess the resting bitch face kind of throws them off.
3: Who do you consider to be a mentor?
4: My mom is my mentor.
3: What qualities of hers do you most admire?
4: Her work ethic and how strong she is.
3: Your Instagram handle is a butterfly. Why is that?
4: I think butterflies really represent me. Growing up in my family, my mother always kind of put that around us. So I guess at this point, I'm just the butterfly of our family.
3: Is it true that you enrolled as a photography student before you started modeling?
4: It's true. I never left the house without my camera. And then I went to school for photography and film at Parsons.
3: So why photography?
4: Why photography? Mm-hmm. I just love making art. I love lighting. I love holding a camera. I love the, you know, being able to take a picture and set a time and place and capture emotion.
3: Is there an image? Oh, someone wants attention. Is there an image or artist that sparked your passion?
4: You know, Steven Meisel growing up, I think all of his pictures from the 90s and, I mean, up until now, he's such an iconic photographer, and he actually made me love photography and modeling.
3: And if you can sit down with any of the masters, who would it be for?
4: Oh, Annie Leibovitz.
3: What is the bravest thing that you've ever done?
4: The bravest thing I ever did was probably skydiving.
3: And we have a little friend at your 5 o'clock.
4: Hello, Olivia.
3: I think this is the first time we've ever had a cameo featuring a little goat.
4: This is Olivia.
3: Hi, Olivia. You're so sweet.
4: She's a beautiful rescue goat, and we're very happy she's alive.
3: Is there anything more adorable than this scene that I'm looking at right now?
4: Absolutely not.
3: Do you believe in horoscopes or astrology?
4: I believe in horoscopes a little bit more than I should.
3: And what's your sign?
4: I'm a Libra.
3: What qualities of that sign pertain to you?
4: I think probably that I want everybody to be happy all the time, and also that I can never make a decision for myself.
3: And who makes you laugh the hardest?
4: My boyfriend.
3: Who's the most beautiful person you know?
4: My boyfriend.
3: What makes you feel the most beautiful?
4: What makes me feel the most beautiful? Probably when I feel healthy and confident in myself.
3: What's the best makeup trend right now?
4: Contouring. Peter Phillips actually taught me how to contour only a few years ago, so thank you, Peter.
3: What would you say to yourself 10 years from now?
4: 10 years from now, I was, excuse me, Olivia. Where do you think you're going? You're going to be on Vogue, baby. I think 10 years from now, I would tell myself I'm very proud of you.
3: And what would you say to yourself 5 years ago?
4: 5 years ago, keep going.
3: Nice. So holiday season is approaching. What do you and the family have planned?
4: Goodbye, Olivia. For the holidays, I'm doing absolutely nothing.
3: What are the Hadid holiday traditions?
4: We just like to all be together, no matter where we are. It doesn't really matter. We all have such busy schedules these days that I think that it's just nice that we can finally take time for ourselves. Hello, beautiful.
3: All right, Bella, show us how to feed this horse. Oh, pretty hungry.
4: I know you're next.
3: He's hungry too.
4: You're next.
3: If you and your family did a secret Santa, who would you hope you would receive a gift from?
4: Absolutely Gigi.
3: Who's a celebrity that you've met that's made you the most starstruck?
4: Oh my gosh, Michelle Obama. I love her so much. I think I was shaking more than anything in the world.
3: What TV show should I have watched by now?
4: I hope you watched Seinfeld. Did you?
3: Yeah.
4: Okay,
3: yes.
4: Good.
3: What's your favorite guilty pleasure late night snack?
4: Pizza Hut, Domino's, anything sweet. Honestly, anything I can get my hands on at this point.
3: What's a favorite show that you've walked in?
4: Favorite show I've walked in? Probably Closing Fendi at the Chubby Fountain. It was one I could never forget.
3: Before what show have you been the most nervous?
4: Ooh, probably my first Chanel show. It was a big dream of mine, so being able to walk that show was huge.
3: On average, how many seconds are you allowed between Victoria's Secret changes mid-show?
4: Ooh, I think we have like 2 minutes, but we're pretty quick, so 30 seconds is all we need.
3: Okay, we have baby horses here.
4: Oh my gosh, this is Rockstar.
3: Hi, Rockstar.
4: Oh, hi, beautiful.
3: Bella, what do you consider to be your biggest career success?
4: My biggest success is probably my health and my mental state right now.
3: What's something that will always be in fashion no matter how much time passes?
4: I think kindness will always be in fashion. You can have it, please take it.
3: So Bella, what are my chances I can...
4: Do you want to feed him one?
3: Yes. I thought you'd never ask. All right. This is me attempting to feed a baby.
4: Oh.
3: This is me getting rejected by a baby horse. This is not working.
4: He only wants my kids.
3: Is it true that you hate getting your nails done?
4: I absolutely hate it.
3: Why do you hate getting your nails done?
4: Oh, actually, why? Because it's a task for me. I would rather be doing things like this.
3: What's the most important thing to you?
4: My family and my friends are the most important things to me. Hi, baby.
3: What's an emoji that sums you up right now?
4: An emoji, probably any of the very mischievous ones.
3: Okay, feeding time over, and oh, outside of its stable, we have this beautiful black horse.
4: This is Coco, and this is Chris.
5: Hey,
4: Hi, Chris.
5: He's
4: How
5: already to go.
4: Thank you so much. Yeah. Thank you.
3: What is something that you wear without fail every single day?
4: Every single day, probably my lip glow.
3: And looking into your crystal ball, tell me what the next big trend will be.
4: The next big trend? I don't know. You should ask Vogue.
3: If there was a lip shade named after you, what would you call it?
4: Something that has to do with butterflies, I'm sure.
3: If you could go back in time and star in any film, what film would that be?
4: Probably Cruel Intentions.
3: Okay, Bella, come I'm not on. That horse. And nailed it. You make that look easy.
4: Goodness, he wants to go home for dinner.
3: What's the hardest thing about the modeling industry?
4: The hardest thing about the modeling industry is probably gaining respect from my peers.
3: And what advice would you give someone entering modeling?
4: I think there's a lot of pretty girls out there, so if you can be kind and work hard, there's no reason to do it.
3: What's your favorite dish your mom cooks?
4: My favorite dish my mom cooks is probably spaghetti bolognese, but it's the only thing she cooks.
3: Okay, what's the most played track on your phone?
4: Most played track on my phone is anything Etta Bond.
3: Okay. If you had to give away every pair of shoes but three pairs, which pairs would you keep?
4: Probably my Doc Martens, my Air Force Ones, and my riding boots.
3: Okay, travel questions. Window or aisle seat?
4: Window.
3: What's a cure for jet lag?
4: Water.
3: In the past month, roughly how many planes have you been on?
4: I counted today, 17.
3: What? What's the most interesting city you've been to in the past 2 weeks?
4: Singapore.
3: What's the longest you've gone without sleeping because of work?
4: Probably 2 days, but I'm a really, really good napper.
3: Okay, Bella, best habit?
4: I guess being kind.
3: Worst habit?
4: I guess being kind.
3: If you could switch lives for a day with anyone, who would it be?
4: I'm really happy in my life right now.
3: What movie can you watch over and over again without ever getting tired?
4: Mamma Mia.
3: And what's the most thoughtful gift you've ever received?
4: Probably this bracelet. I keep it with me all the time.
3: Very nice. Whoa.
4: Hello, are you coughing?
3: What's the best gift you've ever given?
4: I guess my love.
3: And what's your earliest memory?
4: My earliest memory is going to the barn with my family and watching my little brother collect crystals on the floor and riding with my sister.
3: Bella, let's wrap this interview up by you deciding what music you want as we show you riding off into the sunset.
4: I would love some emotional holiday music.
3: You got it.
4: Yeah?
3: Cue the music.
4: Let's do it. Let's see if you... Thank you!
5: Hey, Lord.
6: Hi.
5: So why don't we explain why we're in the Bronx at the New York Botanical Garden today?
6: We're answering 73 questions.
5: Yes, we are. And first question, where is your favorite place to perform in New York?
6: I like the Apollo Theater in Harlem.
5: It's a great theater. And what does New York do better than any city, not just in the USA, but the entire world?
6: Treat them mean, keep them keen.
5: And when you're traveling and far away from home, what do you miss about New Zealand?
6: Literally every single thing, but mostly the beaches and the parks and the food.
5: I can imagine. And speaking of home, I heard you have a favorite song that your dad used to sing as a lullaby when you were a kid. What song is that?
6: Moonshadowed by Cat Stevens.
5: That's a good one. What was a job you wanted to do when you were 5 years old?
6: I loved The Far Side by Gary Larson, and I wanted to be a cartoonist, which is crazy because I'm not funny.
5: For some reason, I'm having a hard time believing that. So what was the first song you loved to sing?
6: The Lion Sleeps Tonight.
5: And did you always know that you wanted to be a solo artist?
6: I did.
5: What surprised you the most about pop stardom?
6: That right when you can afford to buy anything you want, you get given everything for free. It doesn't make any sense. Don't give us free stuff.
5: Sounds pretty good.
6: This is so beautiful.
5: It's gorgeous here.
6: Wow.
5: I know. So when did you realize that Royals was going to be such a big hit?
6: The first weekend we put it out, I went on the SoundCloud, and all these people who I didn't know were listening to it. And I think I realized this is bigger than just me and my friends.
5: It was a lot bigger than just you and your friends. And what was it like the first time that you heard it on the radio?
6: Well, I was in my parents' living room. My sister had called the radio station to request it. And I felt very proud, but very shy.
5: You have a lot to be, you have a lot to be proud of. And what emotion is central to pure heroin?
6: Teen angst.
5: How about melodrama?
6: Ecstasy.
5: And you went from writing about we on your first album to I on your second. Why was that change so important to you?
6: The first album was so sort of communal. It was about me and my peers. The second one was really just about my experience.
5: What's your favorite song to perform from Melodrama?
6: Green Light.
5: And what sample on the album still makes you smile?
6: There's a tiger's roar that we heard in Sober. But I also love Paul Simon saying, "What is this tape? This is my favorite tape."
5: So, Lord, you have synesthesia.
6: Yeah.
5: So what color is Pure Heroin?
6: Green.
5: What color is Melodrama?
6: Violet.
5: What color is Solar Power?
6: Gold.
5: Let's keep moving. It's a beautiful day. We got so much to see. What is one word you would use to describe the new record?
6: Reverent.
5: And what is one word you would use to describe making the record?
6: So cool. It's so...
5: I know. It's gorgeous.
6: Zany. Acidy. The word I would use to describe making it, calm.
5: And one awesome detail is that there's cicada sounds on the single. Are we going to hear a lot of cicadas throughout the whole record?
6: You actually will. I started recording cicadas a couple of years ago in New Zealand. They really sound like a New Zealand summer to me, but I didn't know about Brood X at the time, so I'm ahead of the trend.
5: So what will the video? So what will the videos for Solar Power add to the whole record?
6: They help to build the universe.
5: And speaking of videos, I struggled a bit on Google Maps, but are there any hints on where we can find that secret beach that you filmed on?
6: No.
5: I thought I'd try. All right, so you chose the Kalina Strata set for your Solar Power video. Why did you pick that?
6: I thought it was youthful but cool and timeless, and I knew I wanted to wear yellow.
5: I mean, I think a lot of people wanted to wear yellow because it sold out after the video was premiered.
6: I heard about that.
5: It's crazy. And what do you hope those people do with their summers?
6: Make out.
5: Lord has spoken. How has your style changed since Pure Heroin dropped?
6: I would say I wear less black, although I am wearing black today.
5: Can you describe your style?
6: Half black.
5: Can you describe your style today in three words?
6: Meticulous construction, sandals.
5: Okay, that's unique. And what item of clothing do you always have on hand?
6: Sandals.
5: And what singer, living or dead, has the best style?
6: David Bowie.
5: That's a good answer. Now, what item of clothing would you say makes you feel most confident when you're taking the stage?
6: Pants.
5: And what about in real life?
6: Suits.
5: What was the first song that made you cry?
6: Perfect Day by Lou Reed. I'd never felt anything like that before.
5: Every time I think of that song, I think of drinking sangria in a park.
6: Yeah.
5: And who is the first musician you met that left you totally starstruck?
6: Honestly, Taylor.
5: No surprise. And what album have you listened to the most this year?
6: I've spent a lot of time with Abbey Road. It's a good one.
5: That's a really, Abbey Road's a really, really good one. And what is the album that you understand on a different level now versus when you were just 15 years old?
6: I've thought about this and I feel like I had a pretty good handle on everything I liked when I was 15. But I'll keep thinking about it.
5: Okay. And Graceland was a major influence on Melodrama, right?
6: Yeah.
5: And what was your favorite song off of that album?
6: I mean, Graceland or Homeless.
5: Now, people were surprised that Don Henley also was an inspiration for you. Who is an artist reference on Solar Power that might surprise them?
6: Natalie Imbruglia.
5: Yeah, interesting. And what is the best concert you've ever been to?
6: I want to say Arcade Fire at Coachella. I was 17, and I was in the crowd, and I'd never seen anything like it. It was incredible.
5: They're tremendous performers.
6: Very good.
5: And what is a song that you wish you'd written?
6: Graceland.
5: Who's an artist that you're dying to collaborate with?
6: I kind of want to talk to Harry Styles.
5: I do too. And what is the best album cover of all time?
6: All Things Must Pass.
5: What's the most important thing that you've learned about producing your own music?
6: To always trust my instincts because they're always right.
5: Now, speaking of producers, what's the best advice that you've ever gotten from Jack Antonoff?
6: Once he said to me, "Don't let me ruin your life more than I already have."
5: Oh, that is valuable.
6: He's a nut.
5: And what's the one rule of pop music that you never, ever break?
6: I don't know if there's any that I would never break, but kind of a personal rule is, if I'm not feeling that special alchemy when I write a part,
5: yeah,
6: it's got to go. Even if it's right on paper, it's got to go.
5: Right, right. And what do you think your fans would see as the most surprising thing that you bring with you when you're on tour?
6: Expensive sheets.
5: And when were you most vulnerable on stage?
6: Oh my God, I had this really bad chest infection on tour in Europe once, and I was in Oslo. Mm. The Norwegian royal family were there, and I couldn't breathe, and I started to panic. I just felt so kind of broken and raw.
5: Right.
6: It was really tough.
5: Yeah, but you got through it.
6: I got through. I'm still here.
5: You did. You are. And
6: chest infection's gone.
5: That's right. And how do you get ready for a big or important performance?
6: I light a candle and I like to try and set an intention, think about what I want to get out of the show.
5: Right, right. And what song are you most excited to dance to off of your new record?
6: California.
5: I can't wait to hear that, as well as every other song on the album.
6: Thank you.
5: What did you learn about Pure Heroin while touring?
6: That I had made an album that it was sort of tricky to dance to.
5: And what about Melodrama?
6: That I had made an album that it was really easy to dance to.
5: Good observation. Now, recently I heard that you decided to stop releasing music on CD.
6: Yes.
5: Now, why was that something that was important to you?
6: Because everything that I make physically, I want it to be something that I would have in my house. And I don't have any CDs in my house.
5: That makes sense. And what is something that you do to connect with nature every day?
6: I go for a big walk. I pretty much do this, but I don't look like this, and it's not always this pretty.
5: I find it so cool that you took a trip to Antarctica. What was the most important thing that you learned on that trip?
6: It's honestly kind of hard to put into words, but I feel like I got more of an understanding of the work that the scientists are doing there.
5: Mm.
6: They're not trying to prove climate change. They're just checking out the science, taking the measurements, observing, and telling us what's up. And also just the raw power of nature.
5: Right. Well, it seems absolutely beautiful. And what is a cause that you're most passionate about today?
6: Things that affect New Zealanders. I think about child poverty, bettering the systems that protect Māori, and our climate legislation.
5: Yeah, that's really cool.
6: This is such a dope flower. Absolutely love. Divine.
5: I don't know what flower that is, but who is your favorite living artist?
6: Lynette Yarrumbouache.
5: And what's your favorite piece of art in your home?
6: My Kay Donachie painting.
5: All right, and your mother's a writer, right?
6: Mm-hmm.
5: How would you say that this impacted you, and what did this teach you about writing?
6: Just that it's a practice. It's something you have to do over and over to keep being in touch with.
5: Now, speaking of your mom, I heard that she holds on to all your memorabilia from your tours. Is that true?
6: Literally everything. It's all in our garage.
5: Now, do you know what you're going to do with all of it one day, or?
6: I have no idea.
5: Good luck. Now, which friend of yours makes you laugh the most?
6: My friend Francesca.
5: And which friend would make the best fishing partner?
6: My dad.
5: Now, why would you say it's important for you to hibernate in between creating records?
6: Well, I just have to go and live my life so that I have stuff to write about. So it's just sort of mooching and taking time.
5: And what's your favorite thing to do while you're hibernating?
6: I like to cook, and I like to be very available for my friends and family because I miss a lot of birthdays when I'm working.
5: That is a very, very good answer.
6: Gotta do it.
5: Now, you described your work as being a conversation with yourself. Are you ever surprised when it resonates with so many other people?
6: Constantly. It's insane.
5: Yeah, it means a lot to them. And what do you hope stays the same in your work as you grow as an artist?
6: That it's still just me trying to one-up myself. Hear these sirens, New York City?
5: Yeah, I noticed the sirens. It's like Grand Theft Auto over here. All right, aisle seat or window seat?
6: Window.
5: New York or Los Angeles?
6: New York.
5: New Zealand summer or American summer?
6: New Zealand.
5: Restaurant or room service?
6: Restaurant.
5: Fleetwood Mac, with or without Peter Green?
6: Great question. I'm going to say without, but with is also incredible.
5: I'm hoping for a reunion tour. And last question, question number 73, sunrise or sunset?
6: Sunset.
5: And that's a wrap. Thanks so much.
6: Can I ask you a question before we go?
5: Absolutely.
6: This is kind of a little weird, but I always wondered what the person doing this was seeing when they're doing this. Can we show them what I'm seeing? Is that okay?
5: Yeah, I think it's okay. Fine, but how about we keep this thing a secret between you and me? All right, Lord, thanks so much.
6: Thank you.
5: Okay, bye-bye.
6: Bye.
7: Come on in.
8: Hey.
7: Hey.
8: Hey.
7: I'm just gonna ask you 73 questions before you go to your big cover shoot.
8: Okay, shoot.
7: All right. What are you most excited about these days?
8: Oh, a prospective vacation.
7: What's your favorite holiday?
8: Christmas.
7: Favorite season?
8: Spring.
7: What's a recent hobby you've picked up?
8: Needlepoint.
7: Where does one go on a perfect road trip?
8: It doesn't matter where you go, it's who you're with.
7: What's the best activity when home on a rainy day?
8: Cuddling.
7: If you could switch lives with someone for a day, who would it be?
8: Oprah Winfrey.
7: If you could have coffee with someone from the past, who would it be?
8: Janis Joplin, but it probably wouldn't be coffee.
7: What was the best thing that happened this year?
8: I turned 40, and yes, that was the best thing that happened this year. I had a joint party with my fiance, who also turned 40.
7: There we go. What's your New Year's resolution for 2015?
8: I'm not gonna make any New Year's resolutions because I usually break them by the second week and then fall into a spiral of self-loathing.
7: Amy, why am I crouching here watching you stretch?
8: Why are you crouching watching me stretch? I'm just kidding. I'm doing some ballet moves for my photo shoot.
7: Very cool. What's your favorite exercise?
8: Yoga.
7: Best way to decompress?
8: Yoga.
7: What was the last book you read?
8: Peaceful Parent, Happy Kids.
7: What was a book you read because everyone else in the world was reading it?
8: 50 Shades of Grey.
7: What's your favorite country to visit?
8: Italy.
7: Last country you visited?
8: Italy.
7: Country you wish to visit?
8: Greece.
7: Where would you spend retirement?
8: Colorado.
7: What's the biggest thing you learned about being a mom?
8: To just take it slowly and learn to see the world through my child's eyes.
7: Amy, I have some friends who want to ask you some questions. Are you okay with that?
8: Sure.
7: Great. Friends!
9: Oh, hi!
8: Hi! Oh my goodness, hi! Are you guys getting ready for a ballet class?
9: We're not here to answer questions. Oh. What's your favorite food?
8: Spicy.
9: What's your favorite ice cream?
8: Strawberry.
9: What makes you smile the most?
8: My family.
9: How can I become an actress?
8: Find a really good teacher and study really hard.
9: Kittens or puppies?
8: Puppies.
9: Unicorns or aliens?
8: Unicorns.
7: I knew it.
9: Amy, what was your first pet?
8: It was a dog, an Irish setter named Kristanya.
9: What was your worst subject in school?
8: Math.
9: What's your favorite game?
8: Running charades.
9: What's your favorite thing in the world?
8: My daughter.
9: What's the coolest thing in the world?
8: Being a mom.
9: What's the cutest thing in the world?
8: You guys are the cutest thing in the world.
9: I have a serious question.
8: Sure.
9: How do you know if you're in love with a boy?
8: Oh, that's a really serious question. Well, he'll make you feel special, he'll celebrate you, and he'll bring out the best in you.
10: Amy, here are your shoes. What is your spirit animal?
8: A lioness.
10: And Annie's gonna be ready for you in a minute.
8: Okay, thanks.
7: Amy, are you the type of person to be into classical music?
8: Yes, I am.
7: That's Tchaikovsky.
8: I know.
7: Who is your favorite band of all time?
8: I pretty much like any sort of singer-songwriter group from the 70s. I'm kind of old-fashioned like that.
7: If you can go to any concert, past or present, what would it be?
8: Woodstock.
7: What's the last song you listened to on your phone?
8: Roar by Katy Perry. That's my daughter's favorite song.
7: What song would you probably be caught dancing alone to?
8: Dancing in Heaven from Girls Just Want to Have Fun.
7: You could work the runway.
8: Oh, nice.
7: What song would it be?
8: Pour Some Sugar on Me.
7: What's the best gift you've ever received?
8: Well, my fiance made me a pillow that had my daughter's face on it, so when I traveled, I could cuddle with her.
7: What's the best gift you've ever given?
8: My daughter.
7: Biggest surprise you've ever had?
8: When I was cast in Catch Me If You Can. That was a big surprise.
7: Who's your fashion icon?
8: Grace Kelly.
7: Favorite fashion trend of all time?
8: Wide leg pants.
7: Most stylish person?
8: Anna Winter.
7: What did you wear to your prom?
8: I wore this fabulous teal crushed velvet dress, had rhinestone straps, and my boyfriend's mom made it for you. For me. Thank you, Jerry.
7: Who was your date to your prom?
8: Christian Doolin.
7: Where do you think Princess Giselle is today?
8: Well, hopefully she is singing in parks across America, and she's not disenchanted.
7: Amy, do you want to see these kids bust out some sick moves?
8: Yeah.
11: Come on.
3: All right, kids. 5, 6, 7, 8. That is the most impressive thing I've ever seen in my entire life.
11: See me, bye.
12: Bye, thank you.
11: Oh my God, they're so chewy. I'm just kidding.
3: Amy, what's your favorite movie of all time?
11: Gone with the Wind.
3: What was a movie that made you cry?
11: Ghost. I was like 18.
3: Movie that made you laugh the hardest?
11: Bridesmaids.
3: If you could make a documentary, what would it be about?
11: The foster care system.
3: What's your favorite TV show?
11: Girls.
3: If you could make a cameo in anything, what would it be?
11: American Horror Story. Excuse me.
13: Amy,
11: hi.
13: I'm ready to propose to my girlfriend. What advice do you have? Like, what kind of charming, engaging way should I go about asking her?
11: Just be yourself and do something personal, but not so personal that you can't share the story later. So.
13: Thank you.
3: If Lois Lane wasn't a journalist, what would she be?
11: A politician.
3: If you could have one superpower, what would it be?
11: Reading people's minds.
3: What is your kryptonite?
11: Foot rubs.
3: What makes a superman?
11: Kindness.
3: What are you most enchanted by?
11: Children singing.
10: Amy, what's your guilty pleasure?
11: Nachos.
10: Well, we have that, and Annie's now ready for you.
11: Awesome.
3: Delicious.
11: Nachos and Annie. It's awesome.
3: What's your favorite app?
11: Bubble Witch.
3: What's your favorite website?
11: Shopbop.
3: Who do you text the most?
11: My fiancé.
3: What's a moment you felt most proud?
11: After the birth of my daughter.
3: What has been your most challenging role?
11: Probably my role from American Hustle.
3: What's your biggest strength?
11: Sorry.
3: Oh, that's okay. I'll get you some water.
11: Lingering cold. Perseverance.
3: What's your biggest weakness?
11: This cough.
3: I promise. We're almost done. Hang in there. What is a skill still unmastered?
11: I really would love to learn to play the guitar better.
3: My friend would like to make one more appearance.
14: Amy, I have one last question for you.
11: Sure.
14: What advice do you have for a girl my age?
11: Don't grow up too fast.
14: Okay. Thank you.
11: You're welcome.
3: Amy, take care. Have a good cover
11: shoot.
3: Bye,
11: thank you.
3: Bye-bye. Get some water.
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3: Hey, Margo.
16: Hi.
3: I'm so excited to be here at this beautiful cottage asking you 73 questions.
16: Yeah, of course. Come on in.
3: Thank you. So how did you start your day today?
16: I had a nice cup of tea and I went for a swim.
3: What do you have planned for the rest of the day?
16: Having some friends over for brunch.
3: If you could spend the day with anyone in the world, who would that be?
16: J.K. Rowling.
3: And what would you do?
16: I would ask her 73 questions.
3: No way.
16: Yeah.
3: Oh.
16: I'd probably ask her like 1,073 questions, but yeah.
3: What's one thing that you would love to master?
16: I'd really like to be good at pool.
3: Are you a texter or a caller?
16: I'm a caller.
3: Who was the last person that you called?
16: My cousin Julia.
3: What'd you guys talk about?
16: I asked her to bring some things over for brunch.
3: Nice.
16: Do you want a water or something?
3: I'd love some, thank you. Yeah. So, you play piano?
16: No, that's just kind of there.
15: Impressive! That is the Australian national anthem.
3: Advance Australia Fair, right?
15: And you're an American, that's amazing.
3: What can I say? What do you miss about Australia when you're in America?
16: I miss the thunderstorms.
3: What do you miss about America when you're in Australia?
16: The convenience. I feel like everything's open so late here.
3: If I had 24 hours to spend anywhere in Australia, where should I go and what should I do?
16: Tasmania. I would tell you to go to the Mona.
3: Who's an Australian everyone should know about?
16: Troy Sivan.
3: Who's an actor you love to work with?
16: Matthias Schoenaerts.
3: Who's a director you love to work with?
16: Wes Anderson.
3: Would you ever love to direct?
16: Yeah.
3: And who do you always love watching on screen?
16: Tilda Swinton.
3: What do you look for in a good script?
16: I want to be surprised, but also satisfied.
3: Do you have to be able to relate or like the character in order to play them?
16: I do, yeah.
3: Comic book buffs or historical experts, who are harder to please as audience members?
16: They're both really tough.
3: I can imagine.
16: Yeah.
3: Favorite accent to do?
16: Brooklyn.
3: How do you practice accents?
16: I find real-life people on YouTube, and then I just kind of mimic them.
3: Huh. Hmm. Is there a moment on camera that has truly shaken you?
16: Yes, the scene I got to do with Saoirse Ronan in Mary, Queen of Scots.
3: What's your favorite scar?
16: This one. Got it when I was a little kid.
3: Favorite book?
16: Harry Potter.
3: Favorite artist?
16: Magritte.
3: Favorite band?
16: Favorite brand? I mean, I have a lot, but ELO.
3: Favorite song?
16: Right now, the Oogum Boogum song.
3: All right, well, you picked a beautiful day for a gathering. What does a typical brunch entail?
15: All the girls outside drinking and all the guys inside cooking.
3: What is your favorite cuisine to cook?
15: I am not a good cook, but I can do a cheese board.
3: Okay.
15: Yeah.
3: And what is your least favorite food to eat?
15: Tiramisu. Have you had that?
3: No.
15: It's disgusting.
3: Make sure I stay away.
15: Yeah.
3: What's been the most rewarding project thus far in your career?
15: I, Tonya.
3: Why?
15: Because I got to be a part of all the aspects of making that film.
3: Now, producing or acting, which do you prefer?
15: I love producing, but acting will always be my big love.
3: And what about producing did you not expect?
15: So much paperwork.
3: Would you ever do theater?
15: Yes.
3: If you make a documentary on any topic, what would it be?
15: Why they shouldn't do oil drilling in The Great Australian Bite.
3: If you get cameo on any TV show, what would it be?
15: There's a wicked new show coming out on Hulu called Dollface. It's a Lucky Chap production.
3: It's in the calendar.
15: Yeah.
3: True or false? You've played in a rugby league?
15: No, false. I played on an ice hockey team.
3: True or false? You tattooed your Suicide Squad cast?
15: That's true.
3: If I were to get a tattoo, what should I get and where?
15: Two Salvador Dali elephants on your back.
3: That's specific.
15: True or false for you?
3: Shoot.
15: Did I offer you a glass of water and not give it to you?
3: True.
15: Sorry about that.
3: It's okay, Margot. What's your favorite lip color?
15: Chanel boy.
3: Dead straight or natural wave hair?
15: Natural wave.
3: What's an Australian beauty ritual that you follow every day?
15: Sunscreen.
3: What was the last piece of clothing that you bought?
15: Water yellow t-shirt from Zimmerman.
3: If you had to distill your peak signature style in one item of clothing, what would it be?
15: High-waisted pants.
3: Thank you. What would you say is your most extravagant and expensive outfit that you've ever worn?
15: I feel like the dress I wore this year at the BAFTAs is kind of extravagant.
3: Who's your favorite designer of all time?
15: Coco Chanel.
3: What's the most method that you've ever gotten for a role?
15: I'm not really a method actor, but I do find myself unintentionally behaving like a character after a while.
3: How did you prep to play Sharon Tate?
15: Lots of reading, watching all her films, spent time with people that knew her. And I always work with an acting coach, dialect coach, movement coach.
3: Queen Elizabeth, Harley Quinn, Tanya Harding, each requiring crazy physical makeovers.
15: Mm-hmm.
3: Is your prep process similar regardless of the character?
15: The approach is similar. The process always changes a little bit based on the character, but the approach is the same. And inevitably a lot of time in the hair and makeup chair.
3: I can imagine. And having played several people that actually existed, how does that influence your performance?
15: Well, I always feel a sense of responsibility for a character, whether they're real or not, but definitely an added sense of responsibility when they are real-life people. Yeah.
3: And you play characters from so many different eras. If you can go back and live in any of those periods, which would it be?
15: The 60s.
3: What's been the biggest positive change in Hollywood recently?
15: Inclusivity.
3: What in the film world needs a drastic overhaul?
15: Non-creatives making creative decisions.
3: Who's a voice in Hollywood that people should be listening to?
15: Women, all of them.
3: What female performer is blowing your mind right now?
15: Phoebe Waller-Bridge.
3: Oh, love her. Hey, cool surfboard.
15: Yeah.
3: I imagine you're professional level at surfing, right?
15: I am not a good surfer. I just like doing it.
3: On a scale of 1 to 10, how good are you?
15: A 2.
3: Who has better beaches, Australia or California?
15: Australia.
3: I knew you'd say that. What's your go-to cocktail?
15: G&T.
3: What's your vice?
15: Ice cream.
3: What's a fashion trend that you think will definitely come back?
15: Chunky 80s earrings.
3: What is a fashion trend that you are positive will never grow old?
15: Crisp white shirt, blue jeans.
3: And what's a fashion trend you think should never see the light of day ever again?
15: Stripy toe socks. I don't know if that was a thing here, but it was when I was a kid.
3: All right, so where are you heading? I see you planning a trip?
15: Oh, no, I'm unpacking. Well, I should be unpacking. I'll do it later. But I just got back from Cannes.
3: Oh, what was the best part about Cannes?
15: Eating croissants every day.
3: What's the city that you're headed to next?
15: London.
3: What country have you never visited but you're dying to get there?
15: Sri Lanka. Hey, Julia.
3: When have you felt most starstruck?
15: When I met 50 Cent.
3: What is your favorite account to follow on social media?
15: Tiny Kitchens. They make little food. It's really cute. Hey!
12: I'm Moo.
3: Who's this?
15: This is my cousin Julia.
3: Hey, feel free to ask a question.
12: What should I do with the snacks?
15: At the back, please.
3: Okay, last question I have for you, Margot. I'm so excited for Once Upon a Time in Hollywood.
15: Yeah.
3: What was it like working with Quentin Tarantino?
15: It was the best ever. There are no cell phones on set. I don't think Quentin even owns one. And every 100 rolls of film, everyone stops and has a drink and celebrates.
3: I think you and I have a lot to celebrate right now because we concluded our interview.
15: I'll have a drink for the both of us.
3: Sounds good, Margot.
15: Yeah.
3: This is great. Thanks so much. Bye-bye.
12: Oh.
0: Hey there.
12: Hey.
0: I'm here to interview your daughter.
12: Oh, please, come in. She's okay. Writing in the room.
0: All right, let's do it. I didn't mean to interrupt your practicing.
12: It's all good. How are you?
0: I'm good. I'm so happy to be here. 73 questions.
12: I'm so excited to see you. I've watched so many of these videos. I can't believe you're here. This is so cool.
0: I've watched so many of your videos.
12: Oh, thanks.
0: This is actually happening. All right, let's do it.
12: This is happening. Okay.
0: So what do you play right now?
12: Oh, I was just playing some just some chord progressions to see if I can come up with any, cool song idea.
0: It's the next hit.
12: I didn't really come up with anything good, but...
0: Okay. Do you have to be in a certain mood to write?
12: I think there just has to be some kind of inner storm. You gotta be feeling something.
0: And what is the writing process like?
12: Well, I usually have my laptop here, and I'll just kind of, like, write a lyric. Let's say I was like, your lips are like pink flowers, and I would write, your lips are like pink flowers, lyrics. And then I would kind of... I'll find, like, all my lyrics, because they're all saved under the lyrics tag.
0: Cool.
12: And so then I just have... A bunch of those ideas on my laptop.
0: Wow, going digitized.
12: Going digitized, and then I just kind of try and find some chord progression that sounds like what I'm trying
0: to
12: say.
0: How do you know when a song is finished?
12: You just know. It's like falling in love. You just know when you love that person, you know? It's like you can feel when the puzzles fit together and it's perfect and you've captured everything. You've painted everything like a perfect picture, and then you can tell when it's off and you need to work more on it.
0: Do you get more attached to some songs over others?
12: Absolutely.
0: Which ones?
12: On my last album, First Man.
0: Ooh.
12: Yeah.
0: Now, based on your tour and your latest album, Romance, you've been thinking a lot about romance. Is that right?
12: I've always been thinking a lot about romance. I'm definitely a hopeless romantic. I love love.
0: Do you think you have to be in love to write good love songs?
12: Not necessarily, but I think when you're in love, the detail that you get in the songs is just, nobody can make that up in their imagination, you know, the way the person's shirt smelled, the expression on their face, you know, the way the sky looked that night. It's like those details have to come from real life.
0: And speaking of romance, what's the most romantic trait that a guy can have?
12: Kindness. I'm a sucker for just a kind, good man.
0: And what's the most romantic thing that has ever been done for you?
12: A lady never tells.
0: Aw, you got away from that one. So, Camila, obviously your songs are so personal.
12: Yeah.
0: What's the most meaningful song?
12: Definitely First Man, because it's a song I wrote about my dad, and I remember just crying, writing it, picturing his face the whole day.
0: And speaking of that song, I saw your performance at the Grammys.
12: Oh.
0: You killed it.
12: Thanks.
0: And it was so special to see you sing to your dad like that.
12: Thanks, it felt really special.
0: Did he have any idea you were going to do that?
12: He didn't know until the day before. Oh. And he was so nervous. We did the red carpet together, and he was, like, literally slapping himself in the face, like, taking deep breaths. My dad is, like, he is not like that. So I was, like, I couldn't believe.
0: That's
12: I was,
0: so
12: like,
0: sweet.
12: Oh, my God. He was so nervous. My mom and dad are both really camera shy, so I'm surprised my mom is doing this today.
0: How nervous were you before singing to him?
12: I get so nervous before every award show. I get so nervous that after every performance, I get acid reflux so bad that I can't stand up. But honestly, when I saw him sitting there, I was like, man, nothing else here really matters but me telling my dad how much I love him in front of everybody. Like, this is about him. This isn't even about me or the Grammys or anything, you know?
0: Okay, Camila, why don't you tell us why we're here in the English countryside. Tell the audience.
12: Do you want to know? I am doing a musical remake of Cinderella.
0: Yes,
12: do you actually
0: are.
12: Want to go out there because it's really
0: Let's
12: beautiful?
0: Go.
12: Okay.
0: Hey, so you're Cinderella. Clearly you're excited. How are you enjoying this?
12: I'm honestly in love with it. I'm like, I've fallen in love with it. Anybody that knows me knows my absolute dream is to, you know, make an inspiration playlist full of Disney songs to get ready for work. I mean, how amazing is that? I want to live in that world all the time.
0: Well, now that you're living in this world, can you give me your best British accent?
12: I don't know. What do you think? I mean, I feel like British people would say it's rubbish, but I think I've watched maybe enough Harry Potter to maybe slightly get away with it. I don't know.
0: Regardless of what the Brits say, I think that sounded amazing.
12: Thank you. Good thing I'm not doing a British accent in the movie, otherwise I would get in trouble.
0: Camila, can you tell me something about you that people do not know?
12: I can tell you three things. I don't know why I'm still speaking a British
0: okay.
12: accent. I actually eat a banana with every single meal. It doesn't matter what it is. Doesn't matter if it's pasta, a sandwich, rice and beans, scrambled eggs, pancakes, pizza. Eat bananas with everything. I can only sleep with socks on because I feel like the boogeyman will lick my feet if not. And I had a tick in the third grade where I couldn't stop flaring my nostrils. And that I have never confessed publicly before.
3: Well, I haven't noticed. Don't worry.
12: Oh, well, I don't do it anymore.
3: Okay, can you tell me something not about you that a lot of people don't know?
12: Ooh, I learned this today. Horses sleep standing up.
3: Oh, that is so interesting.
12: Crazy,
3: okay.
12: Right?
3: Let's go outside.
12: Let's go out there after you.
3: Thank you. What's your go-to drink order?
12: Alcoholic or non-alcoholic?
3: Either.
12: Tequila, alcoholically, mm-hmm. And non-alcoholic, honestly, water and sometimes lemonade.
3: All right.
12: I'm feeling crazy.
3: Okay. Go-to dessert order.
12: Chocolate, cake, anything. Chocolate.
3: Podcast or audiobooks?
12: Audiobooks.
3: Instagram or TikTok?
12: TikTok, because there's really funny videos on there.
3: Who's your music icon?
12: Madonna, Michael Jackson, Prince, you know, the undeniable, obvious ones.
3: Do you remember the first song you memorized all the lyrics to?
12: Cinderella by the Cheetah Girls.
3: And who would you say were your earliest inspirations?
12: I was a huge Disney Channel fan. So, you know, when we got cable TV, after we didn't have cable TV, I was like, Disney Channel's the greatest thing ever in the entire world, which it is and was. But, you know, Cheetah Girls, High School Musical, Hannah Montana is really the reason that I'm here. I was like in my own Disney Channel movie in my bathroom all the time.
3: We are getting super countryside with bucolic ponds.
12: It's really beautiful, right? That plant is not real. I wish it was. I got here and I was like, I'm pretty sure I'm in Pandora in Avatar. But it is beautiful, right?
3: It is. When did you know that you wanted to be a performer?
12: Honestly, the day that I auditioned for X Factor. Because before that was the first time I ever really performed in front of a large group of people. I was so shy. I didn't even perform in front of my family before then. And that was the first time I was like, oh, this is kind of cool. Like, I can do this without passing out.
3: Did it seem like that was your first time?
12: Yeah.
3: What is the hardest part about performing to a live audience?
12: Working through nerves and making nerves your friend and turning them into fuel has been something that I've really learned to do the past few years because I still get super, super nervous because I care so much about it. So, like, really getting that under control.
3: How does the vibe of an audience affect your performance?
12: It's everything. I mean, I feel like I've performed in both extremes. I've performed in front of an audience that absolutely did not care about me. And in the beginning, I was like, but then you're like, you know what? I'm going to try and connect with everybody here and just and do my best. But then it's like when I'm performing for my fans on tour that they're like, I feel so much love from them. And they're like singing the lyrics and they're crying. And I'm like, everybody here is my family and we are all one. And I love this people.
3: That's so sweet.
12: It's the best. Euphoric.
3: What's the most memorable fan interaction that you've ever had in your life?
12: Ooh, recently I was in a meet and greet and I was talking to one of my fans. Her name is Steph. Mm-hmm. She was going through a really bad, painful period of anxiety.
3: Sure.
12: And actually at the time I was going through a really bad period of anxiety too. And we were talking about it and I just remember hugging her and I was crying and we were like, I just felt really, connected with her. And a few months later she told me that she was doing a lot better and now I'm doing a lot better too. And just having an honest conversation about that, I just felt like, it's like one of those moments where I was, really connecting with someone.
3: Well, that's really, really sweet.
12: Wait, can I show you something really cool?
3: Yeah, let's do it.
12: Oh, come here.
3: Okay. Gryffindor or Slytherin?
12: Gryffindor! And I definitely rig all the Harry Potter quizzes to get Gryffindor, even though I know I'm a Hufflepuff.
3: Okay.
12: Hufflepuffs are good, too.
3: Rachel or Phoebe?
12: Phoebe.
3: Selena or Whitney?
12: Litany. I don't know. I gotta pick both.
3: I heard that you don't curse in front of your audiences. Tell me why.
12: Because my sister's 10 years younger than me, and when I started this, I was 15, and she was 5, and, obviously she's around me when I'm working a lot and singing, was singing my songs, and I just didn't want to, I don't know. I'm just really mindful of her and therefore, like, all my kid audience. It's just a personal choice.
3: What's your favorite curse word anyway? Okay, what are you going to show me?
12: Do you want to see? Look, there's koi fish in this pond.
3: Oh,
12: did you? You see them over there?
3: Yeah, right there.
12: Did you know that koi fish live to be 200 years old?
3: You are full of trivia.
12: Especially if you feed them. You want to feed them?
3: Oh my God, this is great.
12: This.
3: I've never done this before.
12: Yeah.
3: I'm a master.
12: One, two, three.
3: Fish feeder. Eat that fish.
12: Oh yeah, I'm feeding
3: now. Okay, Camila, I heard you were really shy as a child.
12: Oh,
3: is this
12: true? Oh my God, yeah. I would cry when people sang happy birthday to me. I was so overwhelmed. I would go to family parties and get so overwhelmed that I just started crying.
3: Well, you overcame that pretty well.
12: Well, I still kind of do it, but it's, I keep it more under control now.
3: But what gave you the courage to sing in spite of social anxiety like that?
12: I think it's just because, honestly, it's just what I love to do. mm-hmm. most in the world. And I was like, well, if I want to do this, then I need to overcome this. And, yeah. you know, I feel like I have. Like, I think that I'm introverted by nature and can still get a little bit shy sometimes, but I think that's normal.
2: Yep.
12: And something that you could totally, you know, you could totally control.
3: Yeah. Whose work has really, really made a profound impact on you?
12: Ooh, Beyonce. I spent the last whole year, before every performance, I would listen to Homecoming. And just watching that documentary, it just felt so meaningful and important and connected to humanity and what's real in the world. And I was just really inspired by her strength.
3: Yeah.
12: And, I think that she's incredible.
3: Do you ever read press about yourself?
12: Absolutely not. No. Never. I would never. Nobody could ever make me do that.
3: Why?
12: Because it just hurts. It just, you know, it hurts my soul. And I know that if I want to be happy and if I want to be myself and stay true to myself and true to people, I know that I can't read those things about myself. Because how can it not hurt?
3: Yeah.
12: It would hurt everybody and anybody.
3: No, it's true. What's the thing that you're most proud of off stage?
12: The thing that I'm most proud of off stage?
3: Yeah.
12: I think that the most important thing to me is to do the right thing and do the good thing. And I feel like I have a good sense of, like, I think that's the only thing that matters to me in the world. Even if I'm unsuccessful and fail at everything, if I know that I'm, you know, treating people the right way and doing, you know, following kind of my morals, then I feel proud of myself as a person.
3: Now, you've spoken directly to dreamers from the stage.
12: Yeah.
3: What's something you want dreamers and immigrants to hear today?
12: That you are not alone and that you are supported and heard and seen by a lot of people.
3: And besides that issue, what's a cause that's near and dear to your heart?
12: The earth and climate change and everything that's going on right now and just being, you know, just what that's going to do in the future generations.
17: Camila, tea's ready.
12: Oh my God. Do you want to have some chamomile relaxing delicious tea?
3: Oh my gosh, it's so British of you.
12: I know.
3: You've turned British.
12: Well, actually, English breakfast would be the British thing.
3: Oh, that's right.
12: Of me. But chamomile is kind of my favorite, not going to lie.
3: Okay.
12: Oh my God.
3: What?
12: There's ducks over there and we're going to feed
3: them. There's a family of ducks.
12: Oh my God. Okay.
3: Oh my gosh.
12: Here's the truth, right?
3: Yep.
12: So I came into this house and they were like, there's ducks every morning and I've never, ever seen them. I have my duck food ready and I've never seen them until today. So you're like my good luck charm.
3: I'm so lucky.
12: Oh my God.
3: I'm a lucky duck.
12: Oh my God. We're
3: okay.
12: Lucky ducks.
3: But we're going to keep answering questions.
12: Okay.
3: Kicks or heels?
12: Kicks.
3: Smoky eye or pastel palette? Whoa!
12: Ooh!
3: Oh my God!
12: Oh my God! Thank God I'm not like my grandma who has an actual fear of birds.
3: Oh my gosh.
12: Oh my God.
3: I did not sign up for this,
12: they're
3: Camila.
12: They're shy. You want to talk about shy? That they're shy.
3: Okay. Wow.
12: Oh, that was really cool though, huh?
3: That was beautiful.
12: It's kind of magical.
3: Okay. We have to get back to the questions.
12: Okay. Oh, sweating.
3: Oh, me too. dress or pants?
12: Dress.
3: Mini or maxi?
12: Maxi?
3: Okay.
12: Maxi.
3: Leather or lace?
12: Lace.
3: Would you rather swim in a beach or do you imagine yourself skiing in the Alpines?
12: Honestly, no. I'm from Miami and even this being outside fully bundled is too cold for me.
3: All right. Whose fashion advice do you listen to before anyone else?
12: My mom's, because she always tells me when I look like a homeless person when I'm leaving the house. And she's like, you cannot do that.
3: Who's your favorite designer?
12: I like Chanel.
3: Which artist's style do you most admire?
12: Rihanna, and I bet even Rihanna would say Rihanna.
3: All right. Do you have any good luck charms?
12: Eugene Fitzherbert, my dog.
3: Ooh, your dog, yes.
12: Yeah.
3: What kind of breed of dog is he?
12: Okay, here's the truth. He's a Pomeranian, and I usually always like big dogs, but he kind of won my heart.
3: Can I meet him?
12: He's not here. He's in Miami.
3: Ah, what a bummer.
12: I know.
3: Now, it's a very unique name for a dog.
12: Thanks.
3: And Eugene is named after a Disney character.
12: Yes, the prince from Tangled, whose name is Flynn Rider, but secretly his name is Eugene Fitzherbert, and I always want to name my dogs Disney characters.
3: Thank you for clarifying that.
12: Absolutely. Hey, we should get some tea.
3: It's getting cold, yep. Okay, so besides tea, what other British customs have you become familiar with?
12: Have you ever had a digestive? It's
3: no?
12: like a really famous British cookie, and it has chocolate on one side.
3: Okay.
12: It's really good. We're going to have that with our tea right now.
3: Right.
12: You dip it. It melts in your mouth. It's incredible. Also, Cadbury's. Hey, Mama. Chocolate.
3: If you insist.
12: Chocolate buttons are really good. Fish and chips dunked in a lot of vinegar. That's what they don't tell you, is that you got to dunk it in vinegars. Nando's with peri-peri sauce. I'm moving here.
3: You are loving it here.
12: I love it.
3: All right, but besides England, what country has the best cuisine?
12: I think Italy. Yeah, I just love to pig out over some Italian food. It's actually one of the most glorious things in the world to me, personally.
3: And what's on a Camila Cabello curated menu?
12: I would say breakfast, huge breakfast, pancakes, chilaquiles, you know, all of that stuff. Lunch,

0: love and she believes in everything good because I want to be like that. I want to be that as much as I can.
1: What do you most have in common with Cinderella?
0: I think just that. I think that we want to see the magic in life, and we will relentlessly keep fighting for our dreams.
1: I don't think we have enough mom in this episode. Sinu!
0: I agree.
1: What question should I ask your daughter?
0: Sweet mama!
2: What is your favorite thing about our relationship?
0: My favorite thing about our relationship is that she's my best friend. And you are, I always say this, but you're the better half of my brain. And I just feel like I want to, if I can get to where you are as a woman, I will be really happy in life because I think that you're so strong and so kind and so grounded in what's important and at the same time so full of hope. And I think that you're really magical. And not to get emo, but I will. But yeah, I love you. Love you, bro.
1: That is so sweet. You are definitely selling that to wipe the tears off of my face.
0: Yeah. Here you go.
1: What's the biggest lesson that you've learned from your mother?
0: The biggest lesson, I would say, above all, she's always reminded me that we only have one life and that it's your job to fight for your happiness. It's your responsibility to fight for your happiness. And nobody and nothing will do that for you. You have to fight for it yourself. And so, yeah, I think that's the biggest lesson. But obviously, yeah. I get one every 20 minutes because that's how often I have my nervous breakdowns as a 22-year-old.
1: One thing that blows my mind is that you're an international pop star, but you're also one of the most down-to-earth people.
0: Thanks.
1: How do you pull that off?
0: I really think I just got lucky with I'm surrounded by people that, like I said, just keep me close to what's real. And keep me, you know, like the John Mayer song, Where the Light Is. And, you know, it's human sometimes to fall off that path and to, you know, get caught up in things that don't matter and aren't real. But what's real is really love and being good to people. And that's very simple. And I think that the people around me constantly remind me that and are keeping me in that direction and make me motivated to stay in that
1: Sweet.
0: Direction.
1: And a few of your music videos have over 1 billion views. That's 1/7 of the planet.
0: That's so weird and crazy.
1: How does it make you feel? How does it make you feel when you look at these view counts?
0: It's weird. I mean, it's crazy because I just think of myself as a little girl and I would never picture me being able to do something like that. So it just goes to show you, shy kids, you can do anything.
1: You hear that, shy kids?
0: Yes.
1: Okay, now, your upbringing. You split your time between Cuba and Mexico City.
0: Yeah.
1: How did you feel about moving back and forth so much growing up?
0: Well, I don't remember because I was so young, but I asked my mom this the other day and she was like, yeah, I remember you feeling sad because you would be surrounded by a group of people in Cuba and then we would have to leave to Mexico and you wouldn't see them again. So I imagine that it was kind of hard for me, but yeah, but I don't really remember.
1: ¿Cuál es la cosa más cubana de ti?
0: Wow, Spanish.
1: Yeah, you like that.
0: Very impressive. La cosa más cubana de mí es que soy muy cariñosa, muy encimosa. 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Very like a koala. I want to cuddle things.
1: Entonces, ¿cuál es la cosa más mexicana de ti?
0: La cosa más mexicana de mí, mi sentido del humor.
1: Last question. Question number 73. I'm so sorry, this is breaking mi corazón.
0: It's breaking mi corazón también.
1: All right, last question.
0: Yeah.
1: What are the chances of me getting a cameo in Cinderella? Prince Charming, what do you think?
0: I don't know, I wish I could do that for you, man. I wish I could.
1: Okay.
0: But you know what I can do?
1: Yeah.
0: I could take you on... The ducks are back! I could take you on the set of Cinderella, and we could see the ducks before we go.
1: Okay, off to see the ducks.
0: Let's go!
1: Let's go!
0: I'll bring the so.
1: Yes!
0: So and go.
1: Off we go.
0: Off we go, so.
1: Kanye.
3: Yo.
1: I'm here to ask 73 questions.
3: I'm ready.
4: Babe, this is for me.
3: Oh.
4: The kids are in the room.
1: Kim,
4: hi.
1: So I catch you guys home together. Is this like a rare thing?
4: It is really rare, so lucky you.
1: Oh, that's great. And what did you do for the first 30 minutes of your day?
4: I woke up at 5:45, brushed my teeth, got ready, headed to the gym, and worked out.
1: Nice. And what's a typical lazy day when everyone's together?
4: There's no such thing as a lazy day. Look, I'll show you. All the kids are in the room.
1: So your home is clearly stunning.
4: Thank you.
1: How would you describe this home?
4: I would say like a minimal monastery.
1: Wow. And where did the inspiration come from?
4: From Axel Vavort and Kanye.
1: Okay, random question. What was the last Kimoji that you used?
4: My daughter North used the Kim blowing the bubble.

0: Oh, that's cute.
1: Hi, guys. Hi.
0: Aw.
1: What are you doing?
2: Daddy's in here.
0: Adorable.
1: Oh, thank you.
0: So what are these guys most into in life right now, Kim?
1: Sorry, what was the question?
0: What are they most into in life right now?
1: Saint is into Paw Patrol, anything Paw Patrol. North is into Bill Nye, the science guy.
3: I want to meet him.
1: You do? And Shy is into anything food.
0: That's great. And what's the most rewarding thing about being a mom?
1: I would say when the kids tell you they love you.
3: I already said that.
0: Kanye, what's the best part about being a dad?
4: The kids.
0: What's the most important thing you learned from your parents about raising a family, Kim?
1: Just that family is everything. Oh, cough on me, why don't you?
0: Aw. Can you share with me your secret to good parenting?
1: I would say you just have to wing it. My sisters and I are on a group chat, always getting parenting advice.
5: But they don't get advice from me. Can I get on that chat, please?
0: I'll have to let you guys sort that out. Guys, do you mind if I take a look around?
1: Yeah, of course.
0: Great. What's the most important thing that you want your kids to know?
1: I want my kids to be kind and... Oh, and to be kind and to treat everybody the same way.
0: How did you manage to keep it real for the family in sometimes unreal surroundings?
1: Well, I think we always keep it real, and there's really no real situations.
0: And what would you say is the thing that your kids taught you?
1: My kids have taught me how to be patient and just how, like, what's important in life.
3: And Fortnite.
0: So who's most excited for baby number four?
1: Who's most excited for baby brother? You? I think North is too, because Saint will have someone to play with instead of her. And Saint wants to name him Sainty too, right?
3: I want to play with Chicago, that's why.
1: Oh.
0: So how ready are you guys feeling for the new arrival?
1: The room's not ready yet, so kind of stressing.
0: What name will your baby definitely not have?
1: He will definitely not have another direction.
0: What do you mean by that?
1: That is all for North. And actually, Anna had some influence in naming North because once she heard that rumor, she asked me and said that name was genius. So that was helpful to me.
0: That is so funny. Now, I saw that video, by the way, where Kanye got 112 to sing to you. That was so sweet. What's the story behind that?
1: I'm just obsessed with 112. Right, babe?
5: What?
1: I'm obsessed with 112.
5: Yeah, she's obsessed with 112.
0: Kim, what's the one thing about Kanye that you love the most?
1: I love that he's always himself. Okay, one second, okay?
0: And you guys met in 2004. You guys are friends since 2007.
1: Okay, one second, let me finish talking.
0: How did you know that Kanye was the one?
1: I knew he was the one when I went to his Paris fashion show.
0: And Kanye, how did you know that Kim was the one?
5: I saw on a paparazzi pic with Paris Hilton.
0: What's Kanye's biggest pet peeve about you, Kim?
1: That I can be bratty sometimes.
0: What's one thing Kanye has taught you?
1: Kanye has taught me major confidence.
0: What's one thing you're proud to say that you taught him?
1: I am proud to say that I've taught him, given him like really good financial advice on saving.
5: You give me some advice, but I don't listen to it.
0: What's the best gift he's ever given?
1: Last year for Christmas. Okay, Northy, take your brother to go get Sprite.
5: What Sprite?
1: It's your one time.
0: Best gift.
1: For Christmas last year, he gave me a box and I opened it and it was Mickey Mouse and Adidas socks and Apple headphones and I thought, okay. And then he told me that he bought me major stock in all of those companies.
0: Kanye, what was the reaction?
5: She's like, okay.
1: Well, when I thought it was just Adidas socks and headphones, I was like, thanks. All right, let me take you on a tour from the rest of the house.
0: All right, great. How do you describe living in Calabasas?
1: Very chill.
0: If it wasn't Calabasas, where would it be?
1: Beverly Hills.
0: And if it wasn't Los Angeles?
1: The Bahamas.
0: Whose career do you respect and admire the most?
1: I would say my mom's, because at 50 years old, she really honestly didn't know how she was going to make ends meet and take care of all of these kids. Mm. And after 50, she built this whole huge empire.
0: What's the most overused phrase right now?
1: Probably it's lit.
0: That is just everywhere. What drives you the most crazy?
1: I think unorganized closets.
0: How do you really feel about the paparazzi?
1: It depends on what I look like that day.
0: And if you could have dinner with anyone living or not living, who would it be?
1: Definitely my dad.
0: Okay, the home tour is going to continue with a hard right into the living room, and What kind of piano is this? This is gorgeous.
1: Unbleached Steinway.
0: And how's the lessons going for you right now?
1: I started and I quit.
0: Aw, that's a bummer. What is the last movie that you saw that made you laugh?
1: Incredibles 2.
0: What's the last movie that made you cry?
1: Ben is Back with Julia Roberts.
0: What was the last time that you cried in general?
1: I cried when I took over my mom's Christmas Eve party, and she was so emotional about it, giving it up, that she started crying, and it made me cry.
0: Aw. How much time do you spend per day on Instagram?
1: Not that much, like 30 minutes.
0: How do you decide what or what not to post?
1: I just do whatever I feel.
0: Kim, you have over 130 million Instagram followers. Honestly, what is that like?
1: It's so crazy, just to think about it.
0: Do you read your DMs?
1: I don't. There's too many DMs. I can't even get started.
0: What's the craziest thing a fan has ever done?
1: Well, a fan has asked me to legitimately adopt them.
0: What? That is so weird. What's something about you that you wish more people focused on?
1: I wish they would not focus on my ass all the time.
0: Okay.
1: All right, let's go continue this tour.
0: How do you deal with negative feedback on social media or generally in the press?
1: Honestly, I know it's hard, but you just have to really ignore it.
0: What are three words that best describe you?
1: I hate describing myself.
0: Okay, well then what three words do you hear most often when people describe you?
1: I would say sweet and smart.
0: And is there a third?
1: And kind.
0: Would you say that they're accurate?
1: Most definitely.
0: Can you show me a hidden talent?
1: I have a hidden talent of being able to smell when somebody has a cavity.
0: That's impressive. Who do you call when you need life advice?
1: I would call my mom for sure.
0: What's the most useful thing that she's ever told you?
1: My mom in business has always told me to really keep everything that I'm doing private and not really announce anything until it's ready to go.
0: Kim, this kitchen is so amazing.
1: Thank you.
0: Wow. What's your favorite thing about Armenia?
1: The food.
0: If I had 24 hours in Armenia, what should I eat?
1: You should eat everything.
0: All right. Hayeren hosum ek?
1: Inch beses is all I know.
0: I don't know what that means. What do you think you'll be remembered for, Kim?
1: For my many talents.
0: All right. What's a question you generally detest being asked?
1: I really hate when people ask me what I do.
0: What's a question you wish you'd be asked more?
1: I don't really like answering questions, so nothing.
0: We must be loving this experience. What's the weirdest rumor you've ever heard about yourself?
1: Well, when I was single, I would always hear that I was dating all these people that I've never even met. And one time I went to the movies, ran into someone that they said I was dating, so it was really awkward, and I was just praying that no one would take a picture and then think I was, you know, lying this whole time and really dating this person. But, or I've heard that I've killed a raccoon with my high heels.
0: I was not expecting that. What's one product you can't live without?
1: Can't live without my KKW contour.
0: What is your favorite beauty trend right now?
1: I love just a more minimal, soft, dewy makeup.
0: What's a beauty trend that you wish you never tried?
1: Wish that I never did really white under my eyes.
0: Now, in my interview with Kendall, she said she's the only one who knows you can do anything with your toes. What does that even mean?
1: I can't believe she said that, first of all. And it means that, thank you, Kendall, for putting me on the spot, but it means that I literally can, like, pick up a cell phone with my toes, dial, pick up a fork, eat. I can do anything with my toes.
0: Your mom's cameo was amazing. What was the best time that you guys pranked her?
1: Oh, my mom pranks are the best. Todd Crane's prank is my all-time favorite.
0: Can we prank her now?
1: I mean, I don't know if she'll, you know, be down for a prank now, but we can call her.
0: Let's call her. That'd be great. What's something that you thought you'd never see yourself doing in a million years?
1: Go to law school.
0: What's something people would be surprised to find out about you?
1: I think people would be surprised that I'm smaller in person.
0: Was there a time or a moment in your life that you felt most honored?
1: Honestly, I feel honored every day with my with just how Kanye is with me.
4: Hi, honey.
1: Hey, Mom.
0: Hey there.
4: Wait, what's going on over there? Are you on a shoot or something?
1: Yes, we are.
4: Why wasn't I invited?
1: Well, you always try to steal my shine, so this one I had to keep to myself.
4: Oh, come on.
0: Ooh, Kim.
1: All right, bye, Mom.
0: All right, Kim, last question for you. Final question, question number 73.
1: Yes.
0: Do you think I can get a new pair of Yeezys?
6: Nice try.
0: All I'm asking for is just one pair of Yeezy. Nope. All good. Kim, love this interview. Spending time with your family. Thank you so much.
1: Bye.
0: Benito!
7: Hey!
0: ¿Cómo estás?
7: muy bien. ¿Y tú qué lo que?
0: Great to see you, man.
7: Good to see you.
0: Thanks for doing 73 questions.
7: No, gracias a ustedes.
0: We're here at the Barclays Center.
7: Estamos aquí en Brooklyn, papá.
0: How much time do you have before your concert?
7: Tenemos par de horitas, como cuatro horitas por ahí.
0: All right. And this is the first of three shows that you have here, right?
7: Eso es así.
0: Okay. Now, the Most Wanted tour is your fifth concert tour. What does a typical day look like on this tour?
7: Tranquilito, me levanto, desayuno, entreno, me hago un café, me baño y pa'l venue.
0: What is the one thing you do all the time before every show?
7: Realmente descansar. 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
0: What is the first step in putting together an album tour?
7: Yo creo que lo primero es tener las ganas de hacer música y tener un sentimiento, un pensamiento, algo que decir. 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
0: Wow, look at this art over here. Bienvenidos a Brooklyn.
7: Chale.
0: Love it.
7: 11, 12 y 13, sold out. Manna.
0: Wow. How has this tour been different than years past?
7: Mano, cada tour tiene algo especial y algo diferente. Yo creo que podría ser que me siento más, con más experiencia, más relajado.
0: Now, Benito, last year you said your favorite show on World's Hottest Tour was in Argentina. Has any show on this tour topped that experience whatsoever?
7: Está difícil. Argentina es un crowd bien distinto. Eso es otra cosa.
0: They love you down there.
7: Pero Nueva York es de los mejores. Aquí en Estados Unidos, Nueva York es top.
0: Wow, this is amazing. Hermoso.
7: Beautiful.
0: Yo, Benito, check out the Vogue up top.
7: Amazing.
0: Look at that.
7: Amazing.
0: It's crazy.
7: Ah, mira. No había visto eso. Nítido.
0: Must be incredible. Now, for all of us who don't know what it's like being on that stage, how would you describe being in front of all those people?
7: ¿Qué te puedo decir? Se siente cabrón, real, tanta gente. 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
0: Now, what do you want fans to get out of this experience?
7: Mano, que se disfruten la noche. 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
0: Can you describe what your first live performance was like?
7: La primera vez que yo canté. En un lugar mucho más pequeño que esto.
0: Whoa. Oh my God. But...
7: Está bien, ya entendí.
8: What are you doing?
0: All right.
8: It's you. It's for you.
0: Oh my God, that scared the hell out of me. Messi or Maradona?
7: Diablo. Messi o Maradona?
0: Yeah.
7: Diablo, en verdad no me quiero meter en problemas, pero he visto más a Messi jugar, a Maradona, pues.
0: ¿Cerveza medalla o corona?
7: Agua.
0: ¿Tripletas o arroz con habichuelas?
7: Tripleta, no me gustan las habichuelas.
0: Yo, Benito, why do you delete your Instagram photos?
7: Joder.
0: How has acting influenced your musical career?
7: Yo diría que mucho. 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
0: What would be your dream character to play?
7: Hey. Oh.
0: Hola.
9: Hola.
7: Mano, no sé, Batman, Spider-Man.
0: If you starred in a biopic, whose life would you portray?
7: La vida del padre Alberto.
0: Do you have a specific wellness routine while on tour?
7: I'm sorry?
0: Wellness routine. Do you have a wellness routine?
7: Bueno, sí, yo me doy mis masajitos, me hidrato bien, me estiro, me tratan bonito.
0: How many hours of sleep are you getting?
7: Yo estoy durmiendo alrededor de yo lo que duermo son como 4 horas. 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
0: Necesito 8 horas.
7: ¿Tú necesitas 8?
0: Sí, sí.
7: Ah, pero tú eres un dormilón.
0: Yeah.
6: Soy viejo.
7: Mira, la barbería llena.
6: What was your first big purchase that you've ever made?
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6: Who is your favorite Pokemon character?
7: Este, Charmander y Charizard.
6: I'm friends with the voice of Ash Ketchum.
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0: That's super interesting. 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
7: Julio Voltio.
0: Be when she grew up.
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0: Just because you can't see something doesn't mean it isn't there. 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